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That's the romance dealer, Hugh Parker, his new single, Stare, off of his forthcoming album, The Evolution of Romance, Volume 2. Hugh Parker, of course, going to be performing inside the Lovin' R&B Lounge on the One Voyage 2026 cruise. Book your cabin at 214-495-1963 so you won't miss this sneak preview of Q's new album, The Evolution of Romance, Volume 2. Yeah, he's going to be giving it to us. Yeah, I can't wait. This young man also going to be giving it to us inside the Lovin' R&B Lounge, Jay Brown. Here he is with True Love. The Monday mini concert is on Lovin' R&B.

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0: It's Lovin' R&B with KG Smooth, wrapping up the Monday mini concert. One Voyage Cruise artist that will be performing inside the Lovin' R&B Lounge. That's Dave Hollister from his debut album, Ghetto Hymns. That's Can't Stay. Don't miss Dave performing inside the Lovin' R&B Lounge on the One Voyage 2026 cruise. Go ahead and book your cabin. 214-495-1963. 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That way you can save you some money. It's just three people to a cabin. Yeah, it's going to be like that. 6 days at sea. These artists are going to be putting it down, and I'm going to see you there. Next week, the Monday mini concert theme is songs from movie soundtracks. You know, there was a time where the movie soundtrack was more anticipated than the movie itself. Yeah, so I got songs from movie soundtracks for next week's Monday mini concert. Stay with me. The vibes continue inside Lovin' R&B.
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0: You ever hear a song and suddenly remember exactly how somebody smelled, how they touched you, how they said your name? Yeah, that's the power we're playing with. I'm KG Smooth on Love & R&B.
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0: R&B hit different when you got somebody to share it with. And if you don't, that's all right. Tonight, you got me. It's KG Smooth, and this is Lovin' R&B.
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1: Yo, see, you know, we need to get out and do something, man. 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

0: Some of y'all are listening with your person. Some of y'all are listening thinking about your next person. Either way, the chemistry is real. I'm KG Smooth, and you're tuned into Love & R&B.
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Renew your vows, renew your love on the One Voice 2026 cruise. 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

0: Some songs make you think, some make you feel, and some make you want to reach over and pull somebody closer. 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

0: 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And this music is about to spark some thoughts. 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
3: 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I repeat, that

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0: 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I'm KG Smooth on Love & R&B.
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10: We had some big news. 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

soft lips, slow hands, strong feelings, and real R&B. That's a dangerous combination, in the best way. Keep it turned on and tuned in. I'll see you back here tomorrow night. I'm KG Smooth. One love, one life. This is 11 R&B.

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5: Today, let's take a minute to remind ourselves that God clearly sees what we are facing. God knows the obstacles and the challenges we will have to overcome. God totally understands how we can become fearful, feel overwhelmed, and have trepidation, anxiety. But God also sees when we have become complacent and are no longer doing our best to help each other, but instead are only concerned about our own well-being. So today is a good opportunity for us to reassess our commitment to the will of God. Do we just complain and criticize when assistance and support is what is really needed? Do we have a strategy to correct situations and occurrences that we know are wrong? Can we replace our fear with action and our insecurity with confidence, knowing that God has never, ever left us nor forsaken us in the midst of any crisis, because God is eternally on our side? So let's get at it. Amen.

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9: We had some big news for the third year in a row. 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Know how that happened? 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I repeat, that is no accident.

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1: 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Your face turn me up. 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
14: We had some big news. 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I repeat, that

0: You know now to call the dog. 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

Today, let's take a minute to remind ourselves that God clearly sees what we are facing. God knows the obstacles and the challenges we will have to overcome. God totally understands how we can become fearful, feel overwhelmed, and have trepidation, anxiety. But God also sees when we have become complacent and are no longer doing our best to help each other, but instead are only concerned about our own well-being. So today is a good opportunity for us to reassess our commitment to the will of God. Do we just complain and criticize when assistance and support is what is really needed? Do we have a strategy to correct situations and occurrences that we know are wrong? Can we replace our fear with action and our insecurity with confidence, knowing that God has never, ever left us nor forsaken us in the midst of any crisis, because God is eternally on our side? So let's get at it. Amen.

0: Good morning, QC. And surrounding areas. This your boy, Ricky Smiley, on WOSF Gaffney. 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
1: Praise be. Let's welcome Bishop Gregory Adams, the senior pastor of Restoration Church in Atlanta. Hey, good morning, Bishop. We happy to have you.
2: Good morning, Ricky Smiley and the Ricky Smiley Morning Show family. Let us go to God in prayer. Heavenly Father, we come before you as humble as we know how, knowing that all things work by your power, your might, your grace, and your mercy. Father God, the world is in a terrible situation, Father God, but we know that you're in control of it all. You know all things work together for the good of us that love you, God, for those of us who are called according to your purpose. As we're praying this morning, Father God, we're praying for those on the bed of affliction, those who are troubled in mind and troubled in spirit, those who are oppressed and depressed, those who have lost loved ones, Lord, those who are suffering through some type of illness. We ask, Father God, that you heal their body, that you bless their minds, that you keep and comfort them, Lord. And as we pray, Father God, we're praying for our children today, Lord God, that our children need you in their life. So we're asking, Father God, that you put a shield of protection around them and that you keep them from danger seen and or unseen. We know, Lord God, without you, we are nothing. But again, Father God, with you, we are more than conquerors. So we pray, Father God, this prayer, if it be your will, in your name, Christ Jesus our Lord, we pray. Amen. This is Bishop Gregory Adams of Restoration Church Atlanta. If you're in town, please come out and visit with us at 4168 Reed Ann Road, right in the heart of Stone Mountain. We'd love for you to be with us every Sunday morning from 9 a.m. and 11 a.m. or Wednesday night at 7:30. Again, thank you, Ricky Smiley, and the Ricky Smiley Morning Show. And to the audience, you have a blessed day.
0: Hey, man, we love you. We appreciate you, y'all. That was Bishop Gregory Adams, the senior pastor of Restoration Church in Atlanta. Time for the praise break right here on the Rick Smiley Morning Show.

0: for grace. I need somebody to prophesy with your body language and say, what you say?
1: God, oh man, Rick's Mountain Morning Show. William Murphy, y'all love that, right? This is my season. All right, y'all, hear a little bit of old school right here, y'all. Oh my God. No, I love this right here. This Bishop Paul Morton, his yoke is easy, but his burdens are light, y'all. This is all our grandmama's song right here, y'all. Rick Smiley Morning Show. Here we go.

are. Yes, sir, this morning, y'all. Yes, sir, this morning. His yoke is easy, but his burdens are light. Oh, yes, sir, y'all. That's the one and only Bishop Paul Morton, one of the founding fathers of Full Gospel. All right, y'all, here we go. Time tribute, y'all. He turned it, y'all. Rick Smiley Morning Show. I got your front page. Coming up next, let's give God some praise. Let's go.

0: get me started this morning.
1: He turned it.
0: Oh, Lord, Brad and I are in here sweating. Oh, my God, he turned it. Oh, love that right there, Ty Tripp. Before that, that was Bishop Paul Morton. And before that, that was William Murphy. Hope y'all enjoyed that praise break this morning. Got your front page right here.
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0: I-14 after the hour and out of breath. Out of breath. And we done praised and we done danced. We danced in here this morning. All right. Got your front page. Alfredas, good morning.
4: Good morning, Ricky. It's Tuesday, September 8th. Here's what's going on in the news. Details are emerging as investigators try to figure out how an Amazon cargo plane ended up barreling off a runway in Miami or at Miami International Airport. The plane slid about 1,500 feet beyond the pavement, hitting a van and a Toyota Corolla before catching fire. Five people were killed and five others were injured. The NTSB has now recovered the plane's cockpit audio and flight data recorders, which should provide a clearer picture of what went wrong. But here's the thing. Although Miami Airport does meet federal safety standards, it does not have that special runway cushioning system designed to slow down planes that overshoot. So after a tragedy like this, that may change. In other news, the Trump administration is proposing taking away tax-exempt status for private schools and colleges that use race-conscious programs. Now, the proposal could affect certain scholarships, admission practices, athletic programs, and campus support services. As many as 18,000 institutions could potentially be impacted. Private HBCUs would not be targeted merely for being historically black. However, specific race-restricted programs could place their tax-exempt status at risk. For black students, this isn't just another political argument about DEI. It could directly affect financial aid, college opportunities, and the resources available once students arrive on campus. In other news, New Hampshire voters are heading to the polls today, and while it's only one state, the results could help determine who controls the U.S. Senate. The seat is open because Democratic Senator Jeanne Shaheen is retiring. Congressman Chris Pappas is one of the leading Democrats, while former Senators John Sununu and Scott Brown are also competing on the Republican side. Now, this may sound like insider political stuff. However, control of the Senate affects federal judges, health care, education funding, and whether voting rights bills even receive a vote. So, yeah, one relatively small state could have an outsized impact on policies affecting millions of people nationwide. For info on these stories and more, go to RickySmileyMorningShow.com. Now, here's a look at sports.
5: Rock T, the sports genius, is in the building.
6: Possession, but Florida State went three and out and punted it right back. Jennings to the air. And now airing it out downfield. Got a receiver wide open. It's caught for a touchdown by Jalen Cooper.
7: How about them doggone 19th-ranked SMU Mustangs? They went to Florida State and beat Florida State in their own backyard, 27-24, man. College football is here. Quarterback Kevin Jennings, man, he's a quarterback to watch. Threw for 430 yards, three touchdowns. He did throw two interceptions, but he was never shook. So, State, pay attention to SMU Mustangs. Tennis sensation Coco Gauff advanced to the quarterfinals at the U.S. Open. At age 22, she is the youngest American woman to make three major quarterfinals in 1 year since Serena did it back in 2003. And I will say this, man, the social media influencers were deep at the U.S. Open. They had a suite and everything. There were lots of complaints because of the influencers were being loud, capturing content, being distraction during the match. Not during the side parts with timeouts, but during the match. And Naomi Osaka shared her thoughts.

0: on disruptive influences attending the U.S. Open?
1: I mean, that's a really tough question. I think, obviously, if you come to a sporting event, you have to respect the sport. And I feel like it's common courtesy to, like, read up on the sport, especially, like, the etiquette. And, I mean, I feel like it could be a good thing for people to make the sport of tennis popular to their specific audience, but I think it has to be managed a lot better.
0: Great answer. Great answer. Yes, indeedy, man. That's my quick sports report right there. Brad, what you got coming up next in the hot spot?
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9: Rise and grind, Queen City and surrounding areas. This is the BRAT. Let's tackle this Tuesday together. Here's the latest news, weather, and traffic on 105.3 R&B.
10: 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An accident involving a car and debris in the roadway are on the outer loop. Just before Harrisburg Road, this collision has been moved to the shoulder just before exit 39. Otherwise, interstates and secondaries accident and stall free at this time. Ongoing construction includes a closure on Main Street Cornelius between Pott Street and Twin Oaks Road through the 15th of September. I'm Jack Wally on 105.3.
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13: Good morning. Periods of sun. The high will be 87. A man accused of using eye drops to kill his wife is on trial today in Gaston County. Investigators say Joshua Hunsucker applied for his wife Stacy's $250,000 life insurance just 2 days after she died in 2018. Court documents reveal Hunsucker is also accused of trying to poison one of his daughters 3 years ago with eye drops as well. An annual event in honor of September 11th will be held again in Uptown Charlotte. Participants in the 2026 Charlotte 9/11 Memorial Stair Climb will make their way up the equivalent of 110 stories at the Bank of America Corporate Center Saturday. Proceeds will go to the National Fallen Firefighters Foundation and the Fire Department of New York Counseling Service Unit. A new administration at the University of Florida reverses course on a football cheer that was banned because of alleged racial overtones. The University of Florida's marching band revived the Gator Bait chant at this past weekend's home game against Florida Atlantic University. I'm Rosie Rivera, back to the Ricky Smiley Morning Show on 105.3 R&B.

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5: All right, Brett.
6: Man, Ricky Sierra Wilson and Russell Wilson got some big news. I got the details up next in the hotspot on the

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3: You can catch me at the hot spot. It's the
4: BRAT. 29 before the top of the hour, on time for the hot spot. What up, Brett?
5: What up, Ricky? Good morning, everybody. I'm your girl, Brett Tatat, and this is the hot spot where we bring you music, movies, and more. So let's get on off into it. Well, y'all, Ciara and Russell Wilson are adding another member to their growing family. Ciara announced Sunday that she is pregnant with her fifth child and her fourth with her husband.
4: You wouldn't have a damn chance now with her.
6: Yeah, you thought you had a chance.
4: Okay, it's too many.
7: Four. Yeah, too many. Ain't nobody signing up for that.
5: She revealed the news with a series of photos and videos showing off her growing baby bump. And the couple also surprised their kids with the news, and here's how that went down.
8: Uno, dos, tres, cuatro, cinco. Mommy's pregnant.
9: The baby.
10: Oh, my God.
4: That's nice.
7: Love it.
5: Oh, God.
4: That's nice.
6: So cute. I love it.
11: Yeah, I think she really pregnant, because I know when I said she was pregnant, I was had all kind of opposition, so I know she can't be pregnant.
5: Oh, what? She is pregnant. Early this summer, she revealed that Russell wanted to campaign for a new baby, for baby number 5, shortly after she gave birth to the last one. And she said jokingly she told him to slow down, but she admitted she wasn't ruling it out. So here we go. She is. She said having a baby and motherhood fills her cup. She said, so why not?
7: I was going to say, if you didn't grow up with a house full of kids, you don't realize how much joy that really brings.
6: So
7: it,
6: fine.
7: It feels
6: so
7: like
6: fine.
7: A lot.
4: Absolutely.
7: Especially in their situation where they got the money, they got the resources.
5: Yeah.
7: A house full of kids is really a fun thing.
5: Yes, absolutely. Absolutely.
4: Congratulations.
5: I want to send a congratulations out to my beautiful. This past weekend, I was able to present her an honor, and she got the Beauty and Business Icon Award. So shout out to Carlos King. Duran Bernard, Cliff Vermeer, Tamar Braxton performed. Funky Dineva was there. Derek J did a great job hosting. Melissa Vaughn, all y'all, shout out to all of y'all. Thank y'all so much for letting me be able to present my wife that honor, because she absolutely deserves it.
4: Congratulations. Oh. Yes, Judah!
5: Oh, and I performed in Dallas. Alfredis and her husband came.
6: Oh, my gosh, so fun.
4: Did they get drunk? Was they drunk?
5: I loved it. I absolutely loved it.
4: Is it not fun hanging out with Alfredis and her husband?
5: Every time I go to Dallas, I'm calling it.
6: We had so much fun.
5: I had so much fun.
4: Alfredis be dancing on the upbeat.
5: I had Alfredis on the stage with me.
6: I was there.
5: Stage with me. We had a good old time. Yes, we did. And I cannot wait to do it again. Alfredis was turned up. We had a good time. It was a great show. The crowd was super hype. Thank you, Dallas.
6: The crowd was in a trance.
5: Oh, my God. It was amazing. All right, y'all. We're going to wrap up the hot spot on that note. But if you miss any part of the show, make sure you check it out on the Ricky Smiley Morning Show podcast. Available wherever you get your podcasts. 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Why don't you hit us up with them wake-up calls at 866-9-RICKY. That's 866-9-R-I-C-K-E-Y. 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
4: 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This is the BRAT. Let's tackle this Tuesday together. Here's the latest news, weather, and traffic on 105.3 R&B.
5: 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An accident involving a car and debris in the roadway are on the outer loop just before Harrisburg Road. This collision has been moved to the shoulder just before exit 39. Otherwise, interstates and secondaries accident and stall free at this time. Ongoing construction includes a closure on Main Street Cornelius between Pott Street and Twin Oaks Road through the 15th of September. I'm Jack Wally on 105.3.
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18: Good morning. Periods of sun. The high will be 87. A man accused of using eye drops to kill his wife is on trial today in Gaston County. Investigators say Joshua Huntsucker applied for his wife Stacy's $250,000 life insurance just 2 days after she died in 2018. Court documents reveal Huntsucker is also accused of trying to poison one of his daughters 3 years ago with eye drops as well. An annual event in honor of September 11th will be held again in Uptown Charlotte. Participants in the 2026 Charlotte 9/11 Memorial Stair Climb will make their way up the equivalent of 110 stories at the Bank of America Corporate Center Saturday. Proceeds will go to the National Fallen Firefighters Foundation and the Fire Department of New York Counseling Service Unit. A new administration at the University of Florida reverses course on a football cheer that was banned because of alleged racial overtones. The University of Florida's marching band revived the Gator Bait chant at this past weekend's home game against Florida Atlantic University. I'm Rosie Rivera, back to the Ricky Smiley Morning Show on 105.3 R&B.

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4: 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Eagle!
5: It's time for Gary's Word of the Week.
6: And you know this, man.
7: One thing about black people, we will misspell something with some enthusiasm.
8: Come on now.
7: Yes. Yes, sir. We be nervous when we do it right, but boy, when it comes to misspelling, we gonna say it with a full chest and be dead damn wrong. She just saw she spelled Eagles.
8: Yes,
7: yes, sir. In front of a crowd on a microphone, boy, black boy, I tell you. All right, it's time to expand your vocabulary with the word of the week. And Gary, don't embarrass us today. Give us a break. All right, and we just want to know, what word will you be expanding our vocabulary with this week?
9: Oh, a beautiful word, John. I am just so excited, honey, to just share this fabulous word of the week, because we've been waiting for this moment, and here's a moment in time when I'm being all I thought I could be, when all my dreams faded away.
8: Get to the word. Obviously, you don't know it.
7: It's the romper. It's the romper.
9: Anyway, the word of the week, honey, is... Descalate.
8: Oh, wow.
9: Descalate.
8: Spectacularly wrong.
10: Wow.
8: Easy one, dog.
9: D-E-E-S. Descalate.
7: Don't happen.
9: Calate. C-A-L-A-T-E.
7: Because people, you actually use this word every damn day. You set up
9: what?
7: Here. Man, they use this word every day.
9: I ain't never seen it. Descalate.
10: That's so easy.
8: You just want to say these.
7: This is like out of all of the words of the day, this is a word that's actually used, that you hear it on the news. You hear it when it comes to police brutality. We always say something that the police should do when it comes to a situation. And what's the word again?
9: Descalate.
1: Oh, my gosh. The man that gave you 18,000 clues.
10: Come on, Gary.
7: I just told you what all the clues was.
9: I ain't never heard no damn police say descalate.
7: The police don't say it. We say it against the police.
9: Oh.
7: Something that the police should do, that some police should do when it comes to a situation. They are trained to do this.
9: It's a verb.
7: Yeah, and give us, it's a verb. Give us a,
8: you gotta say it right first. Look at the pronunciation, the breakdown.
9: De-escalate.
8: Oh, okay.
9: Oh, yes. That ain't how you spell de-escalate.
7: It is.
9: Not no two E's.
8: You gonna argue with the dictionary?
10: Wow.
9: Well, honey, I ain't never seen de-escalate
7: spelled
9: like that.
7: Have you ever wrote it out and spelled it?
9: D-E-S.
7: A red check mark by it on your spelling test.
1: And a big X.
7: Because it was wrong.
9: I ain't never seen de-escalate spelled like that.
7: A big X. Say it again.
9: De-escalate.
7: Absolutely.
9: But, honey, it was only
7: the last time you used the word.
9: I ain't never used it, de-escalate.
7: You never used that word?
9: Not that I can recall of.
7: You never heard it on the news?
9: No.
7: Never heard black people say it on Facebook? De-escalate. And on Instagram all the time. De-escalate.
9: Oh, well, they did.
8: What's the meaning of it?
9: The definition is to reduce the intensity, magnitude, or severity. Severity?
7: Yeah.
9: Mm-hmm. Of a tense.
7: Wait a minute. Hold on. Let's go back.
9: What?
7: Read that again.
9: To reduce the intensity, magnitude, or severity of a tense, hostile, or dangerous situation.
7: Yeah.
1: All right.
7: Oh. Okay. All right. And use it in a sentence.
9: Looking back, I wish I'd had the ability to de-escalate the circumstances that led me to being smacked squarely in the mouth while on a date years ago.
7: With Booty E. James.
10: eating, James.
9: Thank you. Whatever.
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0: Yeah. Yeah. Yeah. Yeah. Yeah. Yeah. Everybody pay attention. This right here is my
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11: This is the blackest shit in the world, like that. But you were never taught what like that was. You was just born black, that shit's in your DNA. You know what like that is. Like that is the barometer that all black people judge other black people by. Like that. And everybody not like that. White people, like what? Everybody not like that. Sometimes you know a dude, but you don't know him like that. You might even f*** with a dude. You like, I f*** with him, but I don't f*** with him like that. Every black person here right now, that made perfect sense. Every white person, like what?
2: Who is that?
12: Tony Rock.
2: Oh, yeah, man, hilarious.
12: Jared. She's greedy. Yes, they say she's greedy and she rich. I'm going to tell you who's greedy and rich at the same time next. We can smile them on the show.

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1: Hold it.
2: He's half man, half woman.
3: It's Gary.
4: I want to hip you to the teeth.
3: It's Gary, baby.
5: All right, party people. It is about that time. Gary has the tea and the color of the day. Gary, good morning.
6: Good morning, Ricky. Good morning, America. Good morning to you. It's Tuesday. A beautiful, beautiful day in the neighborhood. And here's what's happening in celebrity news. Fans ask, why? Why does she need more money? Why? Well, it's being reported, y'all, that Beyonce recently came under fire, baby, after she began selling a new product, y'all, on her online shop. Now, unlike her previous product, they say, baby, it is not a vinyl record or a piece of clothing. They said instead it's a nearly $1,100 wooden box. Now, they're saying, y'all, that the new product caused an uproar.
5: What that box do?
6: They did nothing. That's what people down there, how dare she? They say, how dare you? Disgusting display of greed. Now, the cowboy Carter Crooney, y'all, is one of the richest female singers in the world. They say, moreover, she's married to the wealthiest musician, Jay-Z. Now, according to Hello, the singer launched out the Beekeeper's Collector's Box on the occasion of her 45th birthday and the 20th anniversary of her album, B-Day. They said, now, while she has previously launched several products on her website, the highly priced box caught everybody's attention, honey. They say, people like, with only 500 boxes made available, its description made many raise questions. It read, inspired by the beauty of traditional beekeeper crates, this limited edition collector's box is designed to house and display your Beyonce vinyl collections. For a damn box. They say,
7: and it was only 500 of them made. This is great. This is great marketing and promotions. She could sell anything, and she's going to sell out. She should keep on
6: selling. She ain't sold none of them. That's why people are mad. They say, how dare you?
7: Oh,
6: you
7: just sell out.
6: Spit in a damn box,
7: no.
6: And people going to buy.
7: It's gonna sell out. It's gonna sell out.
5: Where I'm from, box down to $40. Where I'm from.
6: They say, honey, it's made of damn pine wood and she got some velvet lining in it, honey. People are like, honey, are you crazy and got faux leather belts, honey?
7: It's called faux.
6: Oh, well, faux then. Faux, faux. Potato, potato.
7: No.
6: But, honey, they like, girl, no, ma'am, baby. How you going to sit and say that a box sold out? Have you ever tried to sell something stupid and thinking people going to buy it?
7: I sell things all the time. I wouldn't call it stupid. I would call it smart marketing and promotions and merch. When you sell merch, you make money. If you put your legs or some of your clothes or whatever on something, you can make some money, Gary.
8: Yeah
5: but you some Sha-La-La t-shirts. Some Sha-La-La t-shirt with some colors on there.
7: And when you sell out, you don't want nobody to call your stuff stupid. I think it's a great idea. She has a box with
5: you should have that. Take some on the cruise.
6: I am.
5: Some Sha-La-La.
6: I'm gonna make some
5: Sha-La-La shirt with your picture on it. Sha-La-La. Couple yes, other day
7: see,
5: t-shirts.
7: Inspired by Beyonce, the story you did today. That's
6: girl,
7: right.
6: Girl, please.
7: That's and, right.
6: But, honey, that's I feel so bad for her beekeeper.
7: Don't feel
6: her,
7: bad.
6: Because
7: the people that got money is going to buy this box. Matter of fact, I'm going to get me one.
9: It's kind of cool. I'm looking at it online.
7: I want a box with a
6: $1,100 box, Brad. Be for real.
7: Listen, if you're a fan of somebody and you love them like that, anything Michael Jackson I can get and I can afford it, I'm going to buy it. If you're a fan of that person and you love them like that, you want the things
6: well,
7: that
6: Ricky,
7: they
6: what you selling, damn
5: well,
6: it? I want
5: to
6: buy it.
5: Still come to my comedy shows with the old Lil Darryl t-shirts that I was selling in the 90s. They still have them with my autograph on there. I sold thousands and thousands and thousands of Lil Darryl t-shirts.
6: Yeah, but you had your autograph on it.
5: Yeah,
6: she ain't
5: sure
6: got no autograph on that
5: yes,
6: damn
5: she
6: box. She ain't autographed that box. She just selling the box with a velvet lining and thinking people crazy. They like, are you out of your damn mind?
7: That's not all it is, Gary.
5: Oh, my God.
6: Well, I tell
7: she
6: you what, baby.
7: That box, Gary. It's not.
6: And they said she ain't
7: even
6: put no doggone CD in it. She ain't had nothing. They had no music in it.
5: Nobody
7: don't make
5: box.
7: CDs no more.
5: No more.
6: Well, L, whatever they call them. Yeah, she ain't had that in it.
5: A cassette tape.
6: A cassette tape. She had an empty box.
5: My God.
6: But in other celebrity news, y'all, The global icon Beyonce, y'all, and Honey Renown are collecting Beyonce Malta 45th birthday on September 4th by making a massive, transformative $2 million donation to the legendary Studio Museum in Harlem. Oh, my God.
5: That's nice.
6: Rather than receiving gifts, they said Queen Bey decided to give back to the culture in a major way, channeling millions into an institution that has spent decades uplifting black artists, supporting young talent, and making fine art accessible to everyday people. But she thought she was slick.
5: Oh, mean?
9: Lord.
6: She was selling that damn box for $1,100. She donated $2 million. She was going to take that money and pay it back.
5: That's what she did.
9: Ricky, why?
6: So she ain't gave none of her money. She sold them damn box.
5: Took the box and then flipped it and make it. I got you there. I'm with you.
6: Okay. I don't believe it.
7: Please don't co-sign this.
6: No, well, Brad, you know it's the truth.
7: It is not the truth, Gary. Oh, my
5: go on,
7: God.
5: Go on to the next one.
6: Well, yeah, moving
5: get
6: on.
5: Off working all of a sudden. We just
7: bad,
5: get
7: then say something good. Make up your mind. Do you want to say something bad about or something good about it? Then you say she playing tricks on people. She tricking people.
6: No, Beyonce is great. We love the Beehive. But in my quick for free story, I did get 15 days shaved off of his latest prison release, y'all. In that night, they shaved off 15 days, honey, from Diddy being independent. In a minute, he going to be out, honey, scotch-free, honey. And ain't got to serve no time,
7: scotch.
6: Honey.
7: Scotch.
9: That's a drink.
7: Scotch free? That's a liquor. What? Scotch is liquor.
6: What are we saying? Don't we say scotch free? No,
7: no scotch.
5: Scotch.
7: Scotch
5: free.
0: S-C-O-T.
7: It's scotch.
6: Scotch.
1: Go ahead.
6: Scotch.
1: Abort.
6: Scotch free?
1: Abort, yeah. Abort the mission right now.
6: Anyway, now they say that y'all know what time it is. I will not be sitting here, honey, and going back and forth with y'all.
7: Doing the word of the week.
6: 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Shalala to all y'all. The Kahlua today, honey.
7: 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Whiskey free.
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5: And what?
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5: What?
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5: What? You
6: gotta
5: say your own Coca-Cola Choir.
6: Coca-Cola Choir. You say Coca-Cola Choir, and on the low end, just say beautiful.
7: You better say it fast.
5: Coca-Cola Choir. Coca-Cola Choir.

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12: Rise and grind, Queen City and surrounding areas. 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Let's tackle this Tuesday together. Here's the latest news, weather, and traffic on 105.3 R&B.
13: 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On northbound 85 out of Gaston County, we're stopping over between New Hope Road and McAddenville. Southbound 85 is slow between University City Boulevard and Sugar Creek Road. We're also looking at delays on the outer loop of 45 between Weddington Road and Matthews due to an accident on the shoulder. I'm Jack Wiley on 105.3.
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16: Good morning. Periods of sun. The high will be 87. A man accused of using eye drops to kill his wife is on trial today in Gaston County. Investigators say Joshua Hunsucker applied for his wife Stacy's $250,000 life insurance just 2 days after she died in 2018. Court documents reveal Hunsucker is also accused of trying to poison one of his daughters 3 years ago with eye drops as well. An annual event in honor of September 11th will be held again in Uptown Charlotte. Participants in the 2026 Charlotte 9/11 Memorial Stair Climb will make their way up the equivalent of 110 stories at the Bank of America Corporate Center Saturday. Proceeds will go to the National Fallen Firefighters Foundation and the Fire Department of New York Counseling Service Unit. A new administration at the University of Florida reverses course on a football cheer that was banned because of alleged racial overtones. The University of Florida's marching band revived the Gator Bait chant at this past weekend's home game against Florida Atlantic University. I'm Rosie Rivera, back to the Ricky Smiley Morning Show on 105.3 R&B.

0: Yes, Lord, it's Anderson .Paak.
1: 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We are Silk Sonic.
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0: morning, Rick. This is Quill out of Charleston taking these babies to school. Wake up, wake up, wake up.
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2: 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Wake up, wake up, wake up. Everybody over in Martha's Vineyard, everybody in Boston, everybody in Miami. And wake up to my one and only special lady, Miss Frazel, who turned 101 years old. Happy birthday, Miss Frazel.
3: 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Wake up, wake up, wake up.
4: 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We love y'all.

0: So it's dangerous. What you got coming up, Beyonce?
1: Listen, Elon Musk made an announcement, and your car could soon be going to work for you. I got the details coming up in Techie Tuesday. It's the Ricky Smiley Morning Show.

0: Take It Tuesday with the one and only Beyonce Aloysius. What up, though?
1: What up, though? All right, big news going around. A lot of people are excited. So Elon Musk made an announcement yesterday. Tesla has announced these cyber robo-taxis. Now, what they are, it's not like a normal Tesla. It is a two-seater with no steering wheel, no pedals, and it's going to be hitting in the roads. It's starting off in Austin.
0: You ain't going to have us riding in no car. Listen, like we had us going into the scary house at the fair.
1: Right.
0: That's the scary house at the fair. Nothing in the front seat, nothing in the back seat.
2: Yeah, that's too much depending on something else.
1: But you know what? It's scary also for people who drive like Uber and all these rideshare companies because, you know, they're saying for $30,000 you can get one of these cars. And basically, you just put the car on the road, you buy it, you get the insurance, and you're making money. And so what's going to happen to all these people that drive ride shares now? So a lot of people are concerned about that. Of course, the Federal Highway and Traffic Division are looking into this. But for right now, yes, in Austin, let us know how it's going for you. Make sure you hit me up at Beyonce ATL. I'm curious to see how these are working in your area. And also, speaking of Elon Musk, Twitter. How much do you miss Twitter now that it's gone to X?
2: I miss it bad.
1: Man. I miss it a lot.
0: Well, I don't be on that at all.
2: It's different.
3: It's just a hate site.
1: Because, you know, it's X now, but there's a startup company is trying to bring Twitter back. So if you go to twitter.now, they are starting a seeding campaign. They've already raised $27 million to bring regular Twitter back. Now, when you go to the page, you're going to see, hey, this is not X. This is not X everywhere you go. But now is the time. In case it actually starts popping, to go ahead and reserve your username. So you're getting ahead of the curve. So big shout out to Twitter. I would like to see that come back. And this is really weird. So scientists have now started, you know, nanoparticles. Nanoparticles are like microscopic chips. And that's how these TVs and everything are getting slimmer. Well, there is a company that is allowing you to, they're doing a test run where you sniff this liquid.
2: No.
1: It has nanoparticles in it. Oh. And what they're doing is they're trying to put computers in your brain.
2: Oh.
1: And
2: oh,
1: no, I know, it's a lot. It's way too much. Even me saying it out loud just sounds crazy, like I'm making this up out of a movie. But so when you sniff the liquid, it goes to your brain. They're trying to get you to be able to use these caps. So where instead of you physically taking action, the nanoparticles can basically read what your brain is thinking.
3: Mm-mm. Oh,
1: so,
3: no.
1: Very, very crazy. But the reason they're saying this is for paraplegics or people who cannot move. This is going to be able to help them control.
0: Help
1: like
0: stimulate them.
1: Yeah, yeah, it's going to help stimulate them.
0: I hope
1: them.
0: That worked for them.
3: Now, so, in those cases, yeah.
1: Yeah, so that's what they're saying. But, you know, it'll start out as one thing and it'll go to another. So again, very, very scary things out there. And, last but not least, tomorrow is the big day, the Big Apple premiere. Now, we don't know what we're going to expect. Allegedly, Apple's going to release their first foldable phone. We shall see. Now, the crazy thing is the price for these could be well over $2,500. Also, they might not even start the normal pre-sale because this is the first time that John Ternus is going to be taking over the event. And we're not really sure how the layout. So if you're waiting for iPhone, it's coming, but we don't know if it's going to be released this week. So we'll get you update with all those stories and more from the Big Apple event tomorrow. You can always follow me at Beyonce ATL. You know I'm going to be posting like crazy because I have been waiting for this phone.
0: I know. I'm not trying to put you on the spot, but I really think that on the cruise, you should do a doggone technical presentation for older people.
1: Uh-huh. I'm not like us. That. Yeah.
0: Yeah, like just go in a corner somewhere and say, hey, let me get y'all caught up on technology.
1: Right. Yes.
0: Because people really talk about this segment of the show. People really like it. And whenever anybody on the morning show have problems with their computers or phone, we talk to you.
1: You know what? 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I'll have like a little table set up, and I will fix your phones and your apps and tell you about all the tech stuff.
4: Love it. Like, I have the safety, so yeah, I'm excited.
1: Yeah, and you can always hit me up at Beyonce ATL. Y'all have a great Tuesday.
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1: 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This is the BRAT. Let's tackle this Tuesday together. Here's the latest news, weather, and traffic on 105.3 R&B.
2: 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On Highway 16 inbound, we're stopping up between 16 Business and the Mecklenburg Gaston County line. We're also looking at delays on northbound 85 out of Gaston County between New Hope Road and McAdenville. Southbound 85 is stopping up between University City Boulevard and Sugar Creek Road, with inbound delays on Independence between Albemarle Road and Briar Creek. I'm Jack Wiley on 105.3.
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5: Good morning. Periods of sun. The high will be 87. A man accused of using eye drops to kill his wife is on trial today in Gaston County. Investigators say Joshua Hunsucker applied for his wife Stacy's $250,000 life insurance just 2 days after she died in 2018. Court documents reveal Hunsucker is also accused of trying to poison one of his daughters 3 years ago with eye drops as well. An annual event in honor of September 11th will be held again in Uptown Charlotte. Participants in the 2026 Charlotte 9/11 Memorial Stair Climb will make their way up the equivalent of 110 stories at the Bank of America Corporate Center Saturday. Proceeds will go to the National Fallen Firefighters Foundation and the Fire Department of New York Counseling Service Unit. A new administration at the University of Florida reverses course on a football cheer that was banned because of alleged racial overtones. The University of Florida's marching band revived the Gator Bait chant at this past weekend's home game against Florida Atlantic University. I'm Rosie Rivera, back to the Ricky Smiley Morning Show on 105.3 R&B. Yeah.

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7: All right, y'all checking them off. Mix going down with y'all lying on the ones and twos. Rick's on the morning show. Let's get it.

0: Yeah, take them bonnets off.
1: Take them off. Come on, man.
0: Don't go on Walmart. Do not be going in Walmart with the pajamas on. We don't want that. I'm in there. I'll be walking around. I'll be getting ready to talk to you. I see them pajama pants and them house shoes.
2: At the house.
1: You preaching, dog.
0: But that Walmart in the hood, boy, when they got bicycle chains on the milk.
2: Oh, damn.
0: You got to go get a manager to get a half a gallon of milk because they got bicycle chains on it because they be stealing the damn milk. But they ain't got no locks on the road spray. I said, damn. I'm sorry, y'all. What a job.
3: I'm going to. Y'all hit me up on the gram, J.H. Lions.
0: Hey, John, me and Gary went to Walgreens, man. They had all the games. We in Sandy Springs. They had the game. They had the game. They had everything, all the washing powder on a bicycle chain.
3: Ain't no way in Sandy Springs.
0: No, I put the video on Facebook. Gary said, yeah, girl, they got Miss Gaines locked up.
1: Oh, my God.
0: Not Miss Gaines.
2: Not Miss Gaines.
0: The main game assistant. Hey, John, appreciate you, man.
3: My pleasure.
0: Hey, Black Tony, what's up, man? Happy Tuesday, Black Tony.
4: Hey, what's up?
0: Happy Tuesday, boy. You know what day it is?
4: Well, what's up? Yeah, I know what day it is.
0: You coming? Not coming to work? Are you calling in sick? Are you taking the PTO day?
4: I just walked up to call you, son. Tell you, man, sorry, default, man, he for ganked up, son.
0: Wait a minute, what?
4: He for ganked up.
0: What he said, John?
4: The company, shouted, they ganked us, son. We got
2: what's
4: ganked.
2: That mean?
1: Ganked. We got ganked, son.
4: Yeah. Yeah, they
0: heard that in the 90s.
4: They pulled the front line, boy. Man, before the game, though, they told me, man, we thought they had a four-day weekend, son.
1: We did.
4: We only had a three-day weekend, son.
0: Wait, hold on. Let's back and count the days, right?
1: Yeah, so Friday technically kicks off the weekend.
2: But we still worked.
4: We thought they had been out, son. So what I did was, because I was listening to the news, and the white folk kept saying, boy, for Labor Day, it's a four-day weekend. And
0: I said, what the white people say, Black
4: Tony? Them white folks all on the news, they were talking about Labor Day for a lot of America, it's a four-day weekend.
2: Nobody said that.
4: I said, okay. So these folks done ganked us on
0: the people in the back, what the white people say, Black Tony?
4: And the white folk, the new man said, oh, for Labor Day, it's a four-day weekend for a lot of Americans. So I said, boy. So I said, oh, these folks got a clock in on Friday, boy. So get what I did, son. Get what I did. I know y'all came back. But I took that day they made up work Friday. And I slid that thing out and slid it onto today. Cause,
0: can't do that.
4: You know shall you ever play that game where
0: Beyonce,
4: you can
0: you
4: block?
0: Do that?
2: You can't do that. Hey, you ever played
4: that game where you take the blocks and you slide it out from under the other block, the Django game? You know what I'm talking about?
1: Yeah.
4: Where you slide the block out from under the bottom and you stack it up on top. That's what I did with.
0: What did that call me? I said, what are you talking about?
2: Django.
4: Yeah.
0: Can you do that?
2: I think it's Jenga.
5: He can't do that, but I'm sure HR will send him a letter and explain why he can't soon.
4: Yeah, I slid Friday onto the day, so I see y'all tomorrow. I slid that thing out from under them.
0: So you definitely coming tomorrow?
4: Yeah, cause today I'm still today my 4-day week. Today the last day of my 4-day weekend. So you slid it over. Yeah, I slid Friday onto the day. So
0: and what the white and what the white really people Friday. Said on TV? What the white people said?
4: Let me say, for Labor Day, it's a 4-day weekend for most Americans. Who said nothing? I got that. Holly.
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0: Good morning. One thing about it, let me tell y'all what I don't like. I don't like when a motherfucker takes my phone every morning. Good morning, beautiful. Good morning, beautiful. Good morning, beautiful. I don't want to hear good morning, beautiful. Don't text my phone good morning, beautiful, unless you're finna say good morning, beautiful, because I mean. Or good morning, beautiful, check your cash out. Or good morning, beautiful, you want to go have lunch today? Or good morning, beautiful. You know what I'm saying? What you need. Don't just say good morning, beautiful. Tell me good morning, beautiful, and send me something. Oh, good morning, beautiful, with a burger. Good morning, beautiful, with a sausage and biscuit. Good morning, beautiful, with a bowl of cereal. Oh, or something the just say good morning, beautiful, to me every day. Like, you. Eventually, I'm going to get tired of hearing good morning, beautiful. Now, come on with it. Get some Fruity Pebbles or something. Damn.
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5: All right, y'all. It's Miley Morning Show. 5 minutes. 5 minutes after the hour. Gary has the tea. The Kahlua of the day and a romper on. Gary, good morning.
6: Good morning, Ricky. Good morning, America. Good morning to you. It's Tuesday, a beautiful day in the neighborhood. And here's what's happening in celebrity news. Baby, the Carters, honey, are doing it up for you dumb people this season, honey.
5: What you mean?
6: Mr. and Miss Carter, that's Jay-Z and Miss Beyonce. Giselle knows Carter that's letting y'all have it. Now, first they say Beyonce, honey, she fleeced, honey, her fans by selling them an empty box for $1,000. Then Jay-Z made, honey, his fans download, y'all, an app for his listening party, y'all, with no new tracks.
5: What you mean?
6: Babies, I'm gonna fix y'all Negroes up. Y'all gonna do whatever we say. Y'all gonna buy whatever we put out there. They say fans complain, honey, that the listening party included no new songs after they downloaded the damn app. The 56-year-old rapper, y'all, is being roasted on social media, y'all, for gaslighting his fans. Now, this is indicative, honey, of Jay-Z, though, because of the type of person he is, instead of disappointing podcasting. It's not good for him to do this, y'all, because he know, honey, what we expect. He knows, as a consumer, we expect him to give us, honey, at least a new song, honey, the person said. They say fans express their disappointment, honey. The comments on X.com, one person wrote, as a Jay-Z fan, honey, I think this is super lame and seems like a corporate greed move. The fan said Jay-Z made fans download an app to sell their personal info to marketers. We've bought your albums. We've streamed your album. But now, honey, you want us to download an app so you can, honey, sell our info because you haven't gotten enough of our damn money to listen to it the same and listen to the same music. And another person wrote, Brad, big hoe fan. But yeah, honey, that was probably not the best thing. I didn't, honey, listen or join cars, honey. It never said it was for new music, so, honey, I figured it was old stuff. And on the third fan comment, these old heads are idiots. Just Jay-Z, use y'all again. Mm. Why they doing that? Why would Beyonce and them do that? She's selling a damn box, and he's selling an app with no new music. That is a sin. I know they broke, honey, or getting close to it, honey.
5: Oh, no.
6: Well, let me tell you, when people start doing broke things like that, honey, that means they're getting close to broke, honey. So they're doing anything, and they know dumb Negroes going to buy anything they put out there, honey. So it's just, oh, I feel so bad, honey. I'm so glad, honey, I ain't bought none of their albums yet, child.
5: You never bought an album.
6: No, I haven't, honey. I wouldn't buy that one, honey. No,
5: Diana Ross.
6: Oh, baby, Miss Ross, she produces, honey. She gives us the music we need.
5: And Karen White.
6: And Miss Karen White, too, honey. All those girls.
5: We know who you like.
6: Superwoman, honey. I like those girls.
5: Patty LaBelle, you sit up and cry. What, Patty? Let's say, get what is it?
6: She said, get you, ga-ga, da-da, Creole lady, Mama La.
5: Uh-huh.
6: She said he met Mama La down in old New Orleans.
5: Yeah.
6: Strutting her stuff on the streets.
5: Yeah.
6: She said, hey, hello, Joe. You want to give it a go? Get you, ga ga da da. Get you, ga ga him.
5: And what did it say?
6: Mola toko la ka ya ya.
5: And what else?
6: Creole lady mama la.
5: Yo, nah, dog.
6: That's music.
5: That's jamming, though. We ought to play that.
6: Voulez-vous coucher avec moi? That's why.
5: Brett.
6: Voulez-vous coucher avec moi?
7: It sounds close enough.
6: That was it.
7: Oh, you wrong.
5: But that's y'all know that's really on his voicemail.
6: Yes,
5: that's on his voice. You call his phone and he don't answer the phone. And you say, what, Gary?
6: Voulez-vous coucher avec moi? That's why.
8: That's so wrong.
6: Gitchy, ga, ga, da, da.
8: Oh, Lord.
6: Gitchy, ya, ya, here.
5: Kill the Kahlua today.
7: Make it feel good.
6: Molo toko la ta, ya. Creole lady mama.
7: Randy making me gay at this point.
6: Well, you already was dead, honey. You just got
7: my proximity.
6: Okay, now that's it. Do you know what time it is? Yes, baby. Honey, y'all better not talk to me, baby.
5: Oh, trust me, we won't.
8: We won't.
6: Baby, Pat ain't never sold an empty damn box, honey. Never sold an empty box. The Kahlua today, honey, is one of my favorite. My Kahlua today, y'all, cooking the quark.
8: Oh,
6: on the one hand, you say cooking the quark. On the lawn, you say beautiful orange, a reddish orange. That's your Kahlua for the day, honey.
5: How you spell my stomach hurts so bad? How you spell that word?
6: Google it.
5: What you say, Garrett?
6: Google it. That's how you spell it.
5: Oh, my God. Y'all, give it up for Gary with a Z.
6: Woo!
5: Now you got my stomach hurt. Alfreda, what you got coming up next?
0: Ricky, coming up in What's Trending, NBA star Jaylen Brown's getting real about the downside of success and money. He says having money can actually change the people closest to you and create unrealistic expectations. We want to know, if you become rich and successful, would you feel obligated to take care of your family financially? 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Oh,

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6: 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Here's the latest news, weather, and traffic on 105.3 R&B.
7: This report is sponsored by Whataburger. We're looking at southbound delays on 85 between Bessemer City Road and Edgewood due to an accident blocking two left lanes. Northbound 85 out of Gaston County is stop and go between New Hope Road and McAdenville. And inbound Brookshire Boulevard is stop and go out of Gaston County between 16 Business and the Mecklenburg County line. Inbound Providence Road is stop and go between Lansdowne Road and Fairview. I'm Jack Wiley on 105.3.
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10: Good morning. Periods of sun. The high will be 87. A man accused of using eye drops to kill his wife is on trial today in Gaston County. Investigators say Joshua Hunsucker applied for his wife Stacy's $250,000 life insurance just 2 days after she died in 2018. Court documents reveal Hunsucker is also accused of trying to poison one of his daughters 3 years ago with eye drops as well. An annual event in honor of September 11th will be held again in Uptown Charlotte. Participants in the 2026 Charlotte 9/11 Memorial Stair Climb will make their way up the equivalent of 110 stories at the Bank of America Corporate Center Saturday. Proceeds will go to the National Fallen Firefighters Foundation and the Fire Department of New York Counseling Service Unit. A new administration at the University of Florida reverses course on a football cheer that was banned because of alleged racial overtones. The University of Florida's marching band revived the Gator Bait chant at this past weekend's home game against Florida Atlantic University. I'm Rosie Rivera, back to the Ricky Smiley Morning Show on 105.3 R&B.

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13: On your Ricky Smiley Morning Show, hey, many people think that having money, fame, and success would make life easier. But NBA star Jaylen Brown says sometimes it can actually leave you feeling all alone.
14: Yeah, Ricky. Jaylen Brown recently went on the Ballroom podcast and opened up about his success and how it's changed some of his closest relationships. He says as his basketball career took off, he started noticing jealousy and different expectations from friends and even family. Check out what he had to say.
15: Friends, family, they can let you down, man. They can disappoint you in ways that it changes you. The amount of money, the amount of clout, the amount of fame that you're able to acquire puts pressure on the people around you, especially the ones closest to you. And sometimes that can cause damage. That can cause damage to relationships unintentionally just by you just being successful or you just trying to help your community or you just trying to be the best version you could possibly be for your family. But that's been the hardest part for me to navigate, you know, because it puts you on an island, isolates you. And like conversations become invoices. The lines get blurred. It's like you want to reach out to somebody, but you know you can't because of that dynamic.
16: Dang, conversations become invoices. He said, like he just said, there are times when he needs help, but he doesn't feel comfortable asking for it because people assume that because he's a wealthy athlete, he has everything figured out.
13: So this morning, we want to know your thoughts. If you become successful, would you feel obligated to take care of your family, friends, financially? You know, hit us up at 866-9-RICKY, 866-9-R-I-C-K-E-Y. I don't care if you become the boss at UPS or Federal Express. It's just something about sometimes people around you, family members, your organization that you might be a part of, the jealousy and envy when you walk in the room and the way you get treated. Brent, you know a lot about this.
14: I do. And it's sad because you want to help people. And when you do help people, it's like it, once you do it once, it's over. They're going to continue to ask you for stuff. And then it don't become like good for your heart no more, because then it becomes they just got their hand out. Although you want to help, then you be like, dang, what if I need help? What can you help me at all? And he can't.
13: He said every conversation becomes an invoice.
14: Yeah.
10: Come on.
13: You know what I'm saying? Right. And it's almost hard to ask somebody how they doing. And that's, we naturally say, hey, how you doing?
14: Don't do
13: and
14: it.
13: And it's like you don't want to ask. Say, hey, so now what I say, hey, it's so good to see you. Yep. God bless you.
14: Yeah.
13: Hug and keep it moving. Yeah. Or whatever. But you got some people, man. I have some family members that have never asked for anything and always there, always showing up. And it's like you want to do something for nice them. For them. You
14: yes.
13: want to, you know what I'm saying? Like I was telling you this morning before we started talking about this, I got family members that I gave a lot of my plaques, awards, proclamations to, and they just glad to get it, glad that you gave them something or whatever to hang up on their wall in their homes or whatever, and they don't ask for nothing. Right. And so I just really appreciate that. But as you get older, you start to develop balance. I'm talking about not church members. I'm talking about whatever organization you're a part of. You go into a room and you're a member of whatever organization, whether it be the NAACP or your sorority or fraternity or whatever, and just the envy, you can feel it.
14: Yes.
13: You can, Gary, you know.
17: Oh, do I?
13: Come to close to the mic.
0: honey, I just experienced, I was just thinking, I said, I have these quote unquote friends, which they're not friends anymore. And you know, you try to help these people out, you know, try to turn them on to your resources, you know, I got this hookup, so I'm gonna get you hooked up. And honey, they wind up getting you back. And then don't talk to you and get mad if you take them out somewhere or treat one and don't treat the other one. And just get jealous. I'm like, my God, I'm like, why do people, why?
1: Well, what about?
0: It just doesn't make
13: something
0: sense.
13: About. There's something about everybody take every single thing personally.
0: Yes,
13: and something
0: sensitive.
13: About setting a boundary. Yeah, because if I help you with one thing, I ain't gonna lie. I hate to say this on the air, and I never told this. One time I hit Steve up. Mm-hmm. Steve said, "I already got you a job. I got you the job, so you can handle that." Yep. He said, "Well, damn, what you want me to get you the job and then help you with that too?" And he was absolutely right. I learned a lesson that
1: yeah.
13: day.
1: Yep. Yep.
13: I got you the job. I got your job at the radio
1: station.
13: So what more do you need? You got to figure the rest of it out.
14: Yeah. Mm-hmm.
13: He was absolutely right.
1: Man, that part is so important right there, Rick, because so many people try to make you feel bad if
0: yep.
1: you don't give them money or you don't invest into their idea or business or whatever. And if it doesn't align with your purpose or your mission, and they make you feel bad for just saying no.
13: Yeah. And tell everybody else that you're a bad person. I'm talking about people that you have given job opportunities to. And I know I didn't give people jobs. I mean, we ate good on the road. We stayed in the best hotels. We flew first class. I'm talking about don't speak to you. Don't invite you to their wedding.
0: Yep. Put something online and make
13: oh,
0: you see it.
13: Hold on. I'm just being real. Mm-hmm. If you work for me for 20 years and I give you an opportunity and you get married and you my childhood friend and classmate and don't invite me to your wedding or whatever, but you needed a plane ticket home when you were stranded.
14: That's bad.
13: 6 months earlier and you didn't come to my son's funeral.
14: That's horrible.
13: Mm. And you didn't come to my son's funeral.
14: That's horrible.
13: And we grew up together and rode bicycles together. You didn't invite me to your wedding. I don't give a damn about how he feeling. You got married on my son's anniversary. If you know I wanted to be around friends and family, I would have came. I would have been glad to come.
2: Did it come with an explanation of any kind?
13: No. Mm. No. No explanation.
14: Just got
13: no.
14: Goosebumps.
13: It's just a quiet whisper. Everybody like, cause everybody was hitting me up from the wedding. Like, well, Ricky, where you at? I said, I'm at home. What? Mm. Person worked for you for 20 years. The envy. The mistreatment, and everybody think because
14: that's
13: you got
14: horrible.
13: Money that you don't hurt
0: exactly.
13: and stuff like that don't hurt your feelings. Your childhood friends, I got childhood friends that I grew up rode bicycles with that has absolutely nothing to do with me for no reason. Haven't done anything to them, and they won't. And then if I did do something because I'm not perfect,
14: tell me what I did so
13: I can correct it. But they don't want to tell you. They just want to assume that the celebrity public figure or the manager at Federal Express or whatever accomplishment that you have made, they just assume that you're wrong because you have success and it's jealousy.
0: Yeah.
13: That's it.
14: Whew.
13: That's it. I know it make everybody uncomfortable. Well, hell, how you think it make us feel? It make us uncomfortable so we can't, they would call us out if we did something wrong with them, so why we can't call them out?
0: Now, I had a friend I went through cancer with together. We were close. I thought we were. We went through cancer together and did everything together. And then all of a sudden, bam, things just changed. One of our friends came to town and had a birthday, and that friend gave that other friend a birthday party and didn't invite me, but put it on Facebook for me to see it. I'm like,
13: oh, yeah, nice. They'll do it. They'll disinvite you and not invite you to this, not invite you to that, or whatever real low, I'm talking about. And then the thing about it is, If somebody give you an opportunity, you work for somebody, it don't work out all the time. Sometimes companies grow. Mm-hmm. I told Alfred, the guy that gave me this job, that gave us this job, if you ever get rid of me and you need a kidney, I'm going to give it to you because you've done more. Because you cannot get mad at people for making a business decision that best suits their business.
14: Ooh, you better preach.
1: Come on,
13: it's
1: now.
13: Business.
14: It's
13: it
14: business.
13: Ain't personal.
14: They don't understand.
13: Sometimes you outgrow. Sometimes you don't need nobody to sell t-shirts no more. Sometimes you don't need nobody to sell CDs no more. And you have the downside.
14: Yeah.
13: Your finance people say, hey, man, you're spending too much on your staff.
14: Oh,
13: you need to make, you need to make cuts here. You need to make cuts. And then it's taken personally. Now they don't have nothing to do with you when they done ate steaks and stayed in the best hotel.
14: Ooh.
13: Don't get me started.
14: We can talk about this all day.
13: All day.
14: We don't want to do this.
13: All day.
1: And then you get mad when you elevate your staff.
13: Man, I had a pastor I sat up here and played his record on the radio and the whole morning show went to church for his pastor's anniversary and he got mad at us for sitting in some seats that we were not supposed to be sitting in. And my guess, we came all the way from Atlanta to Birmingham to come to your church, to your pastor's anniversary. Am I lying, Beyonce?
14: Nope.
13: Am I like, what did he say?
5: It was just awkward the whole time. Like,
13: it went off.
5: What do you, like, I felt embarrassed to be there. I wanted to leave immediately.
13: Yeah, me, mm-hmm. Beyonce hair crack, and we all in church, and he got mad over some seats.
5: Wow.
13: The ushers told us to sit there.
5: I was going
13: to
5: say, I thought I was supposed to be there, and then
13: they told us to sit right here.
5: I felt so ashamed. I was like, yeah. My bad.
13: So we got up, and we moved, and we left, and I never went back to that church.
14: Yeah, that's crazy.
13: Yeah, let's go to the call. We're going to sit up and talk about Rev the whole morning show. All right, 866-9-R-I-C-K-E-Y. Good morning.
6: This is Keywan, better known as Black Thunder, calling out of Crowley, Texas. I'm not even going to tell none of them, you know, I become rich, so I won't even have that issue. You know what I'm saying? It come with it.
7: Hey, man. Yes, this is Curtis calling in from Charleston, South Carolina. And my opinion to that is, the only people you should really take care of is your mom, dad, and sisters, because all the other family members, they weren't there like how your parents was when you came to where you can become successful and to where you're at now. You don't have to take care of no one else but them.
8: Yes, calling from Miami. Listen, my mom and my father, my parents would be the ones that I would take care of. My siblings, I would be a financial blessing, but take care, no way.
17: Hi, Joy B in Baltimore, Maryland, and would. Absolutely. Yes, I would.
18: Oh, I'm Anita from Chapel Hill, North Carolina. No, depending on how much I would have, I would make sure everyone at least had a big down payment on a home or and a car. My nieces, my nephews, at least my sisters and brothers, I would make sure they were all okay.
13: One thing about me and my family, everybody got an education. Every niece, every nephew, everybody went to college. Everybody got some tuition and some school supplies. I set you up in a piece of doo-doo car when you turn 16. A $1,600 Nissan Sentra, 2006 something, just to get from point A to point B so you can go in Uber and DoorDash and make your money, set you up to win, and some tuition paid. You, Gary, you know, paid that. How many checks you done took over to Clark?
0: A many
13: checks,
0: and
13: over
0: not just Clark.
13: To Clark and Baylor University, yes. And all of these schools, Alabama State or whatever. And I can do this all day. I really can talk about this all day, and to be able to pay for senior pictures and have them not even speak to you again is absolutely diabolical. Boy,
1: man,
13: it's hurtful.
1: But it's hurtful. You know what? When people show you who they are, believe them.
13: I believe them. Oh, trust me. At this age, man, it don't take nothing for me to cut somebody.
14: That make it hard for the next person that is good though.
13: Yeah,
14: you don't trust them. You don't trust them.
13: It does.
14: You could put them through a little, you know.
13: Yeah, just to see where they at.
14: Just to see where they at. You gotta put them through some tests.
13: Good stuff, y'all. More Ricky Smiley Morning Show coming up.
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1: 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This is the BRAT. Let's tackle this Tuesday together. Here's the latest news, weather, and traffic on 105.3 R&B.
2: 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On Brookshire Boulevard inbound, we're stop and go between 16 Business and the Mecklenburg-Gaston County line. Northbound 85 out of Gaston County, stop and go between New Hope Road and McAdenville. The inner loop of 45 is stop and go between Idlewild Road and Matthews, with inbound delays on Independence between Albemarle Road and Briar Creek. I'm Jack Wiley on 105.3.
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5: Good morning. Periods of sun. The high will be 87. A man accused of using eye drops to kill his wife is on trial today in Gaston County. Investigators say Joshua Hunsucker applied for his wife Stacy's $250,000 life insurance just 2 days after she died in 2018. Court documents reveal Hunsucker is also accused of trying to poison one of his daughters 3 years ago with eye drops as well. An annual event in honor of September 11th will be held again in Uptown Charlotte. Participants in the 2026 Charlotte 9/11 Memorial Stair Climb will make their way up the equivalent of 110 stories at the Bank of America Corporate Center Saturday. Proceeds will go to the National Fallen Firefighters Foundation and the Fire Department of New York Counseling Service Unit. A new administration at the University of Florida reverses course on a football cheer that was banned because of alleged racial overtones. The University of Florida's marching band revived the Gator Bait chant at this past weekend's home game against Florida Atlantic University. I'm Rosie Rivera, back to the Ricky Smiley Morning Show on 105.3 R&B.

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1: This is Doc from Birmingham. I don't feel like I'm obligated until they come to me and they know that I'm rich. So when they come to me, that's the only time I feel like I'm obligated.
2: Hey, this is Jonathan from St. Louis, and no, I will not feel obligated to take care of my family. Some of them. I have friends that was there more than my family members were. So when I was homeless, sleeping in my car, I had friends that took me in. Family members were looking at me like I was crazy.
3: This is Ashley from Anna, Texas. No, I would not feel obligated to take care of my family. The only person that I will take care of is my mom because she's been there for me through thick and thin.
4: Good morning. My name is Debbie from Memphis. If I became rich and came into a lot of money, I would only feel obligated to take care of two people, my parents and my immediate family and my in-laws, because I love them like they're my own family. But otherwise, anything else would be a gift. If they've been good to me my entire life, I wouldn't mind giving them things to help them come up.
5: Jacksonville, Florida. I don't feel obligated to take care of them. However, they do feel that I'm obligated to take care of them.
6: Yes, my name is Paula Carter. I'm calling from Spartanburg, South Carolina. Well, if I get rich, which I hope to, I will take care of my family, but they have a limited amount of funds. And after that, they can't call me for anything.
0: Oh, yeah. Brad, I was able to do something for my sixth grade teacher, man. I one day I'm gonna sit down and talk about that. I can't talk about it without crying.
7: That's the best feeling ever. Though.
0: Back then, them teachers, man, they didn't have no money back then, and they made sure that everybody went to the fair and everybody went to the Ringling Brothers Barnum and Bailey Circus. Yeah. You know what I'm saying? They made sure your ass went. Yep. So when I made it, I went over one of my teacher's house. I just figured out. God just drove me straight to her house. I said, she always bragged about where she lives over in the area called Collegeville. Mm. And I went over there. I drove by there. It was raining. And I literally looked through that screen door and saw her sitting up in there. I knew she lived in one of them houses. And I walked up in there. And she looked at me. She said, Broderick? I said, yes, ma'am. Because her and my middle school principal are the only people that call me by my first name. My mama don't call me the name that she named. Everybody else call me Ricky. And I don't like when, don't start that.
8: Uh-oh.
0: Do not start that. Every blue moon, Special K will say it.
7: And
0: that's something that me, my two teachers, Special K and Ray Ray, rest in peace. Ray Ray used to always call me that.
8: Just irritating.
0: Yeah, just irritating. Man, I went in there, man, and I started looking around. She said, go get you something to drink. I said, yes, ma'am. She said, I got a deep freezer in the dining room. I'm saying myself, deep freezer in the dining room. So that mean that the ice machine and the refrigerator wasn't working. Boy, Brett, you know how we get. But my nerves got bad. I walked around that house with a notepad and put her in a hotel for 2 weeks.
7: And got her
0: right. I went through there and gutted that whole house. Boy, that day, one day she called me. She said, baby, I got ice.
7: Wow.
0: And that thing, it tore me up.
7: I know it did.
0: It tore me up. And I was able to be there with her. I sent her to every family reunion. Her name was Aline Avery. Mm. She was the funniest teacher I ever had. She was mean funny. She wanted to teach that talk about your mama. She don't care. She don't care. She was funny, but we learned in the class and she made us feel special. And I just absolutely loved her. And I rocked with her till she died. And one day I was coming off the road and I landed in Atlanta and I got a phone call from my mama because we was one of the caretakers. She said, just want to let you know Miss Avery died this morning. And that was the quietest ride from Atlanta to Birmingham. But I stood in the back of that church with a smile on my face, did not shed one tear at that funeral, Alfreda's, because I know I did right by her. She was going to be on Ricky Smiley for real. Remember, she auditioned for it.
8: Yeah, I remember that. I remember Miss
0: She was going to be on the reality show. I said, man, we got to have her on the reality show because she's funny. Her name was Miss Aline Avery, and the principal was Rosa P. Hanks. I think she was on the charter line of Delta Sigma Theta University of Alabama, or the first line after the charter line, but she's a big-time Delta. But they was real close to me, and these ladies beat my ass, and I used to hate them when I was in their class and in that school, and they end up becoming my friends.
7: Wow.
0: And that's the type of stuff that I like to talk about and that I live for, even though I sit up there and doo-dooed on everybody else.
7: Oh, that was a beautiful story, though. That's the one that counts.
0: That's the one that counts.
7: Thank you, Broderick.
0: Yeah, see? There you go, Georgia.
7: Come on.
0: Georgia.
9: Broderick.
0: Okay. Shante.
9: Thank you, Broderick.
0: Shut up, Loomis.
9: Oh. And Paul. I love my name.
0: And Paul.
9: I use my name.
0: And Rocky. Don't do that.
8: Okay. All the governors.
0: I have all y'all ass. Because you know half of y'all got warrants. So y'all real name on the air.
9: Oh, I did my time.
10: Hey, Broderick.
0: Hey, be quiet.
10: Let's not try to be late, Broderick.
0: Right? Hey, what's somebody's real name?
7: Too short.
8: David. Little David.
0: All right, y'all. 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

0: My name is Charlie.
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0: Last name Wilson.
2: What's up, everyone? This is Her.
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4: 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This is Neo giving a shout out to Ricky Smiley and the Ricky Smiley Morning Show. Keep doing your thing, boy. Yeah.

0: finished the lyrics over the past couple of weeks. OMG.
1: So yes, much sir. Fun. Every day we played a snippet of a Cash Money or a No Limit record song. And caller number 9 had to finish the lyric for a chance to win $250 cash and qualify for the grand prize. Tell them what the grand prize is, Brat.
2: Okay, Alfreda, so the grand prize includes a flyaway to Sunrise, Florida to see the tour live, airfare, hotel, and $1,000 cash.
0: All right, y'all, it's about that time. Let's call the grand prize winner. Hello? Hello?
3: Hello?
0: Hello, who is this?
3: My name is Lisa.
0: Rati from Coming to America. Lisa.
2: Lisa. Hey, Lisa.
3: Lisa.
0: Lisa. What'd you say, Rock?
4: Lisa.
0: That's right. This is Broderick. Hey, I just want to call you and say thank you for listening to the Rick and Smiley Morning Show. Hey, are you excited?
3: Yes, I'm so excited. Thank y'all.
0: You got to be excited.
2: You won. You know yes. You won, right? You won.
0: Yeah. You yes.

0: September 18th, they will head on over to the ATL. 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
1: Brad, I said Jesus, Jesus,
0: 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Work it. If you let him, Jesus can't work it. Oh, Jesus can't work it. 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
4: 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Here's the latest news, weather, and traffic on 105.3 R&B.
5: 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On Brookshire Boulevard inbound, we're stop and go between 16 Business and the Mecklenburg-Gaston County line. Northbound 85 out of Gaston County, stop and go between New Hope Road and McAdenville. The inner loop of 45 is stop and go between Idlewild Road and Matthews, with inbound delays on Independence between Albemarle Road and Briar Creek. I'm Jack Wiley on 105.3.
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2: All right, 24 minutes after the hour, y'all got your front page right here. What up, Alfredos?
5: What up, Ricky? It's Tuesday, September 8th. Here's what's going on in the news. We are officially in a trade war era, and your wallet is caught right in the middle. Canada's new tariffs take effect today, adding taxes of up to 50% on billions of dollars worth of American products. Now, this is going to hit consumers hard because companies rarely just absorb those extra costs. We do. They pass them down through higher prices, which means another international political fight could eventually show up in your shopping cart. Similarly, if filling up your car already feels disrespectful, prepare yourself. Oil prices are moving closer to $100 a barrel following attacks on Saudi energy facilities. Now, gas prices also reached a record high for Labor Day, with the national average sitting at approximately $4.15 per gallon. That's $4.15. And this doesn't stop at the gas station, Ricky. Higher fuel prices can make groceries, deliveries, airline tickets, and basically anything transported by truck more expensive. So everything. Meanwhile, President Trump...
2: DoorDash my food on a horse.
5: Right? President Trump says prices will go down once we, quote,
2: got your Burger King,
5: win the war with Iran, which he said would last 4 weeks. He said that when the war started 7 months ago. In other news, Ricky Smiley, with football season barely underway, school stadiums are already becoming flashpoints. You remember just weeks ago, a white Tennessee teen ran into a middle school field and tackled a black opposing player. We all saw that. Authorities haven't identified that incident as racially motivated. However, it's another example of spectators feeling comfortable crossing the line. Case in point, at an Illinois high school homecoming game, 5 white students from Lincoln Way East were recorded allegedly directing monkey sounds and gestures toward black fans. Administrators apologized and promised discipline, while Homewood Fossmore officials are considering legal action. Now, if teenagers felt comfortable doing this in a packed stadium surrounded by cameras, it speaks to what black students may be experiencing when nobody is recording. And sometimes that discomfort follows students into college. Case in point, the University of Florida has restored its Gator Bait cheer 6 years after discontinuing it because of the phrase's association with racist Jim Crow era images of black children. Now, the university says they found no evidence that its stadium tradition had racist origins, and black football player Lawrence Wright popularized its modern version during Florida's 96 champion era. Florida says there's no racist intent, but bringing the cheer back still asks black students and fans to overlook a history they didn't create.
2: Yeah, well, why don't they ask the players what they think?
5: Yeah.
2: The black players that win the championships for them.
5: Yeah, or why don't
2: how
5: we
2: they
5: just,
2: feel?
5: Just pick another song.
2: Absolutely.
5: Can we just pick another song?
2: Sure.
5: For info on these stories and more, go to RickySmileyMorningShow.com. Now, here's a look at sports.
6: Rock T, the sports genius, is in the building.
7: Let me shout out to the USA Women's Basketball Squad, man. They beat Italy the other day to move to 2-0 in the FIBA Women's World Cup, out there doing some damage. Tennis sensation Coco Gauff advanced to the quarterfinals at the U.S.
2: Yeah.
7: Open. Yes, indeedy. At the age of 22, Rick Dogg, she's the youngest American woman to
2: make
7: 3 major quarterfinals in 1 year
2: since I love her.
7: Serena did it back in 2003, man. And the social media influencers were at the U.S. Open. They in there deep, man. Here's the deal, though. There's been a lot of complaints because of the influencers were being loud, capturing a lot of content, being distraction and disruptive during the match. And a lot of people were talking, moving around, and flashing cameras. Naomi Osaka shared her thoughts about it.
1: I mean, that's a really tough question. I think, obviously, if you come to a sporting event, you have to respect the sport. And I feel like it's common courtesy to, like, read up on the sport, especially, like, the etiquette. And, absolutely. I mean, I feel like it could be a good thing for people to make the sport of tennis popular to their specific audience. But I think it has to be managed a lot better.
7: That part, like,
8: she's absolutely right.
7: Understand, you can't,
8: because a football game is not a tennis match. Right. You can't do all that on the golf course.
5: Right.
7: Come on,
8: every sport is different, and etiquette is important.
7: Yep, and it's cool for the influencers, for them to invite the influencers out to experience that. But understand where you come in and the everything that comes along
8: read
7: with
8: the
7: that.
8: Room.
7: Yes, sir.
8: Read
7: that's
8: the
7: it.
8: The room.
5: Yeah.
7: Last but not least, man, LSU, Molly Wap, Clemson, 51-10 in college football.
8: Dang.
7: Held Clemson to 145 total yards. LSU head coach Lane Kiffin ain't playing with these boys. Listen to this clip from the halftime speech.
9: Okay, do you feel good about what happened?
10: No.
9: Who gives a what happened? That's what's supposed to happen. Ain't no celebrations for that. They're soft. It doesn't matter what plays they run. Put the next motherfucker quarterback in. You
7: sent
9: him a fucking message. Who the fuck is on their schedule?
7: Hey, Lane Kiffin ain't playing.
8: Wait, what are you saying?
7: That was the halftime speech. They went in 31-3 at halftime, and that was the halftime speech.
8: Hey, you know that's what Nick Saban did.
7: Come on, man.
8: That's what Nick Saban did.
7: Listen. He's like,
8: you
7: put
8: better,
7: your
8: you
7: foot
8: better
7: on
8: ask
7: their
8: them
7: neck.
8: Georgia players went in halftime celebrating, man. And they said Kirby Smart came in there with a stone look on his face. He said, let me tell y'all something. Don't celebrate now, because them Alabama boys, they are known killers.
7: Come on, man.
8: And came back out of the second half and won the game. I'm telling you, man, you can't celebrate at halftime. Teams come back and win. Yeah.
7: Come on, man.
8: They make adjustments.
7: Listen, I love coaches like that. Let's go to work. It is what it is, man. It's you out there, man. So we're going to see what happens. Follow me on social media at Rock T Holla. Brett got the hot spot right now.
11: The hot spot.
12: Drop it like it's hot. Drop it like it's hot.
13: So hot
12: and
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15: It's the
8: B-R-A-T. All right, y'all, it's the bottom of the hour. Time for the hot spot. What up,
16: Brett? What up, Ricky? Good morning, everybody. I'm your girl, Brett Tat, and this is the hot spot where we bring you music, movies, and more. So let's get on off into it. Well, y'all, after being fired by CNN back in 2023, Don Lemon is reportedly launching his own 24/7 TV network, and he's promising unfiltered news, commentary, and conversations on his own terms. The Don Lemon Channel will be a free streaming network. The Don Lemon has emerged as one of the more viable voices in black media since leaving CNN, with tens of millions of followers on social media. He says, "We built this network on the idea that people want the truth delivered straight without a corporate boss deciding what makes air." That exact launch, the debut date has not been announced yet, but it is coming, and we root for Don Lemon over here, and I can't wait to see what he has up his sleeve next. All right, y'all, moving on. Cardi B is giving the ladies some words of wisdom when it comes to dating, and here's what our Cardi B had to say.
17: When you start dating a nigga, the first couple of months, you gotta starve. When you around a nigga, you dating him and you staying in his house and all that shit, only eat bread and salmon. Ain't no taking the shit around a motherfucker. You understand? You gotta go take it. Oh my god, I'm gonna get some eye drops. You go to Dunkin' Donuts and you take it there. You understand? Ain't no shit around for the first couple of 3 months.
8: Okay.
17: Ain't no
8: shit. Right.
17: Ain't no farting. That's why you gotta eat salmon and bread. Don't right. be a hungry bitch. I want right. some steak. You know that shit gonna go right through you, ho.
8: She ain't saying
17: that. Go to the McDonald's.
8: She ain't right saying that wrong.
5: Go right through
16: yo. Leave it to Cardi to keep it all the way 100, okay? Don't get no steak. Don't get nothing that's going to give you gas. Especially if you're around this person and you want to be with them. You don't want to turn them off by pooping up on.
8: Yeah, you go to her apartment, man. If your gas, your stomach is acting up. If you watch my comedy special, I will teach you how to properly release gas the right way. It's a way to do it. You got to be smooth with it. Can't just lay up there and just make all those noises in the middle of the night. and wake her up to that. You can't wake your girl up to a party. That's nasty.
5: Let them know.
16: Oh, my God. Right. Oh, my God. All right. Thanks for those words of advice, Cardi B. And Ricky, so, y'all, Norman Baker, he's the former supervising producer of The Wendy Williams Show. He's opening up about why he chose not to participate in the documentary about Wendy Williams, or any documentary, that is. He said, during a visit on the Off the Record podcast, he was approached to participate in documentaries about Wendy, but he said no, and here's why.
10: I have been asked to participate, it's just not really for me. I would like to have final say on, like, what I'm going to say about her. I don't want to be involved in trashing her. But, again, I think I just want to have control over my own narrative.
16: That's true. Yeah, that's true, and I understand what he's saying, because a lot of times when you do these documentaries, they pick and choose. You sign a form and they pick and choose what they use that you say, and it might not be exactly how you said it. Yeah, it might not be exactly how you said it. I'm sure a lot of people felt that way with the Tyra Banks thing too. So yeah, you gotta be careful when you do these documentaries and what you will allow them to say. You gotta see if you can really get, you know, the last rights to see it, but most people won't do that unless you are an executive producer. All right, y'all, if you missed any part of the show, make sure you check it out on the Ricky Smiley Morning Show podcast, available wherever you get your podcasts, and you can catch me on my social media at SoSoBrat. Coming up next, y'all, we got Dwight Stone with that praise mixed down. 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
23: 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Here's the latest news, weather, and traffic on 105.3 R&B.
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37: This is the Daily Play with Joy Taylor. Wednesday night, the NFL season begins for real, and I cannot wait. After the next 2 days, it'll be plays, not predictions, games, not game theory, and we will be reacting, not previewing. But let's start in Atlanta, because after much deliberation and possibly some procrastination, the Falcons have finally named Tua Tagovailoa the week one starter. Atlanta got Tua for just over $1 million this season, while the Dolphins took on nearly $100 million in dead cap money. Projected Falcons starter Michael Penix Jr. had a torn ACL in November of 2025 and underwent surgery. He was not cleared for 11-on-11 team periods until the final week of training camp and didn't play in any of the preseason games. So the Falcons start the season Sunday against the Steelers in Pittsburgh.
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It's 105.3 R&B, your girl Olympia D. Terrific Tuesday in full effect. How you doing? I know a lot of y'all probably didn't go into work today. Mm-hmm. Lucky you. But it's okay. It's okay. I'm going to keep you company for today, okay? Coming up in a few more minutes, you already know, we're kicking things off with Olympia D's Brain Tease. So 105.3 R&B in about 7 minutes.

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0: That Centrywood don't mind right here on 105.3 R&B. Your girl Olympia D. How are you doing? How was your weekend? I know a lot of you are probably just getting back to work. Some of you still took the day off. Hell, I'm not mad at you. Do what you got to do. Make sure you feel good about it, okay? All right, so you guys ready for Olympia D's brain tease? Let's get to it. Listen up. Liquid comes up my tube. When I get hot, I rise. All night, excuse me, at night, I'm usually going down on you. What am I? Let me read it one more time. Liquid comes up my tube. When I get hot, I start to rise. At night, I usually go down on you. What am I? If you know the answer, call me right now, 980-485-1053. 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

0: 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What's your name?
1: Fred Freeman.
0: Hey, Fred Freeman. How are you doing?
1: I'm doing good. How are you doing today?
0: I'm doing pretty good. You got your thinking cap on?
1: I think I do.
0: All right, let's see what it is. Liquid comes up my tube. When I get hot, I start to rise. At night, I usually go down on you. What am I?
1: Yeah, thermostat.
0: Thermostat or thermometer. Congratulations to you.
1: Thank you.
0: All right, no doubt. So are you excited to hear what you got today?
1: Yes, I'm excited.
0: All right, here we go. I'm sending you to the DL plus DL Anything Goes Tour. We're talking about Emmy Award-winning journalist Don Lemon and the acclaimed comedian DL Hughley. They're going to be over there at Ovens Auditorium on Saturday, September the 19th, and you are going to be in the building, baby.
1: That sounds good.
0: All right, all you got to do is tell everybody, what station just hooked you up?
1: 105.3.
0: There you go.
1: FDSD.
0: Hey, I like that little thank you put on the end. Yes.
1: Oh, yeah. I got to.
0: And you know we got to get into your news update. That's coming up at 10:45.

What's up, Charlotte? It's your girl, Maya, and I listen to this station because they keep it grown and sexy. 105.3 R&B. Dirty South. Uh-huh. Ain't got really feel me. Feel us. West Coast feel me. Feel us. West Coast feel me. Say what? Dirty South. Here we go.

0: Jill Scott, Don't Play With It, right here on 105.3 RNB, your girl Olympia D. All right, it's time for your news update, and check it out. Oil prices are surging towards $100 a barrel as the conflict in the Middle East escalates. While shipping through the Strait of Hormuz remains slow, concerns are rising about global oil and fuel supplies. Meanwhile, inflation and interest rates are taking a center stage this week as investors are waiting for the latest U.S. inflation reports, including wholesale and consumer price data. They're looking for clues about the Federal Reserve's next move. Oil prices are adding to inflation worries and increasing market expectations as the Feds could raise rates in its September meeting next week. Then we have Canada implementing their retaliatory tariffs on about $20 billion in U.S. goods like steel, aluminum, and farm equipment. Now, this move comes after new U.S. tariffs and marks another escalation in trade tensions between two of America's largest trading partners. This could impact consumers through higher prices for construction materials, machinery, food, and manufactured products. And that's your news update. Make sure you follow us on Facebook, Instagram, TikTok, and YouTube at The Olympia D Show and also at 105.3 RNB. Coming up, we got your Daily Dilemma at 11:15.
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All right, you guys know we got your Daily Dilemma coming up at 11:15. And I got a question for you. What would you do if you found out that your child was bullying another child that was less fortunate? 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

0: That's Tim's with what you need right here on 105.3 R&B, your girl Olympia D. All right, we got your daily dilemma going down, and it's coming from real comedian Latrice Allen and also the licensed cosmetologist. Thank you for sending that to me on Instagram. So look, check this out. What would you do if you found out that your kid was bullying another kid that was less fortunate? Listen to what this mom did.
1: What's going on? You bullying him? Well, I don't know him. You're lying. Y'all go to school together.
2: Yeah.
1: At school. What did he say, baby?
2: He talking about my clothes and saying how dirty my clothes is, knowing how dirty my clothes are.
1: And I'm a single parent. I do the best I can, you know. There's no reason for him to be bullying my child. And I don't raise him to be that way, because we come from the struggle. He know that. I come from the struggle. So you don't ever pick at nobody. I done told you about that. So what you gonna do since you wanna bully him and talk about his shoes? Take off your shoes and give him $300 Jordans I brought. Take them off!
2: He's new.
1: Take them off and give them to him right now. I'm not playing. Give them to him. Now take off your shoes, baby. Take off your shoes and give them now. Give them now. It don't matter. You don't know what this baby been through. You don't pick at nobody. Give him them shoes. I don't give a damn. Give him them shoes. And now you gonna wear them tomorrow to school so people can pick at you. You gonna wear them tomorrow. You gonna wear, I'm sorry, because I don't raise him
2: I'm
1: like
2: that. I'm
1: just
2: wear my other ones.
1: No, you ain't. You gonna wear them. Get them right now.
2: Bullying.
1: And if he
2: good.
1: Say anything else to you, baby, you don't hesitate to come over here. And I got something for you. I'm gonna give you some of his clothes, too.
0: Did mom go too far with making her son take off his shoes and giving it to the little boy that he was bullying? Oh, boy. If you found out that your child was bullying another kid, what would you do? Call me right now, 980-485-1053. 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

0: season. 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
0: This is the Daily Play with Joy Taylor. Wednesday night, the NFL season begins for real, and I cannot wait. After the next 2 days, it'll be plays, not predictions, games, not game theory, and we will be reacting, not previewing. But let's start in Atlanta, because after much deliberation and possibly some procrastination, the Falcons have finally named Tua Tagovailoa the week one starter. Atlanta got Tua for just over $1 million this season, while the Dolphins took on nearly $100 million in dead cap money. Projected Falcons starter Michael Penix Jr. had a torn ACL in November of 2025 and underwent surgery. He was not cleared for 11-on-11 team periods until the final week of training camp and didn't play in any of the preseason games. So the Falcons start the season Sunday against the Steelers in Pittsburgh. For more on this and other top stories of the day, tune into the Daily Play with Joy Taylor at UrbanOnePodcast.com or wherever you get your podcasts.
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0: 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Did this mom go too far with making her child take off his shoes and give it to the kid that he was bullying?
1: No, she wasn't wrong for that. She should have. I would have beat the hell out of him, too. You don't do that? Come on, then. It sounds like us as a community, as a black community. How dare you?
0: Yes.
1: How dare you?
0: All right, we're talking about a mom that made her son come up out his shoes and give it to the little boy that he was bullying. Did the mom go too far? What's your thoughts about it? 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

0: 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Did this mom go too far with making her child take off his shoes to give it to another kid that he was bullying?
1: Absolutely not. I commend that mother. I would have done the same exact thing. The struggle is real.
0: All right. A mom tells her son, take off your shoes and give it to the little boy that you were bullying. Did she take it too far? What's your thoughts? 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

0: 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What do you think? Did the mom go too far?
1: Absolutely not. I applaud her for what she did, and I definitely stand behind the 100%.
0: All right. A mom tells her son, take off your shoes and give it to the little boy that you were bullying. Did she take it too far? What's your thoughts? 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

0: 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Did this mom go too far with making her child take off his shoes to give it to the kid that he was bullying?
1: Hell no. I would have did the same damn thing. Plus, I would have gave some clothes.
2: She didn't go too far, but I would absolutely straighten my child out on bullying because I don't like bullies, but I will not make him come out of his tennis shoes to give to another child. I'm sorry, that would never happen, and I spent my money on that.
0: Oh, you
2: but
0: said
2: I will spend my time on discipline. No, he's not coming out of his shoes now. My child will remain looking good, whether he's bad or not.
0: Okay.
2: But I'm going to make sure that I get that bad spell up out of from being a bully. If I have to bully him myself every day to get him up out of that. The shoes, no.
0: Dad said, no, not the shoes I paid for. All right, so what's your thoughts? A mom made her son take off the shoes that he was wearing to give it to the kid that he was bullying. Did she go too far? Call me right now. Let me know your thoughts. 980-485-1053. 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

0: just wanted to know, do you know somebody named? You know his name.
1: Oh, yeah, definitely. I know his name.
0: But I just want to let you know that he's mine.

0: 105.3 R&B. Was the mom wrong for making her son take off his shoes and give it to the other kid that he was bullying?
1: No, she wasn't wrong. I would have did the same thing, and then I would have knocked him out for a couple of minutes for bullying somebody.
2: No, she was in the right, Olympia. She was in the right. I'll do the same thing. Bullying is traumatizing when you're a kid.
3: No, she did not. I totally agree with that. Sometimes we got to get extreme with our kids to make our lessons stick with them. Make sure they know what we talk about and that we mean business. So she did not. She hit him right where it hurt at, took something away from him that he did and loved, and that will teach him a valuable lesson, something he won't repeat again.
0: You got one thing right. I bet you won't bother nobody else. All right, we're going to continue this Daily Dilemma on Facebook, Instagram, TikTok, and YouTube at The Olympia D Show, and also at 105.3 RNB. Log on and leave your comments there, okay? Coming up in a few more minutes, we're about to kick off that midday getaway mix with your man, DJ Stacey Blackman, right here on 105.3 RNB. Let's go.

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1: All right, your man DJ Stacey Blackman is in the building, baby. We're kicking off this midday getaway mix. And I already know you're like, Olympia, I need something to get me going. 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Now, don't forget that Fridays belong to TCB 5400 Bar and Grill. And this Friday, we want to see you in the building, okay? 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

song I think Easy Ice gave it to the legendary DJ Easy Ice. He said, man, listen to this right here, man. I was like, that's crazy, bro. This right here is one of the most revolutionary hip-hop songs ever. Craig Mack, rest in peace, good brother. Got the flavor in your ear. It's 105.3.

Yeah. We see them wiggin', wiggin', wiggin', wiggin'. 980-485-1053. I know you got a favorite classic throwback from the 90s hip-hop, man. Hit me up. Again, 980-485-1053. Let's put our Timberland boots on. 8-Ball jackets. Let's see what else. The other stuff I couldn't afford. When all that fashion stuff was out in the 90s, I could not afford it. Trying to make my car payment, man. Pay my rent. Yeah. I remember that. I had bad credit, too. That was the worst, man.

0: R&B. All right, we're kicking off your birthdays on this terrific Tuesday. And first up on the birthday list, we got Lorenz Tate. Also, rapper Slim Thug is celebrating a birthday today, along with Pink, Wiz Khalifa, DJ Big Boy. You can't forget about civil rights activist Ruby Bridges, who was the first African-American student to attend an all-white school, politician Bernie Sanders, and actor David Arquette. And taking it over to Facebook, happy birthday goes out to Angela V. Ellis. You can't forget about Amik Adams, History P. Edmond, No More By Reed, C.C. Butler, Raven Obie, Derek Stevenson, Justin Nick Nichols, Faith Stewart, Shakura, It Is What It Is, and Sean D. Ellison II. And happy birthday goes out to each and every one of you out there celebrating. That's coming from me, Olympia D, and 105.3 RNB.
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4: 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Well, congratulations to my girl, Miss Sherry Shepherd. She is making history by becoming the first woman to star as a genie in the Disney's Aladdin on Broadway for a limited time. You go, Sherry. I just love her. She has a beautiful spirit. And you know what? 50 Cent, he's always clapping back at somebody. And today is former Bad Boy artist Mark Curry. Now, check it out. Mark is claiming that he was not properly credited or compensated for his involvement in 50 Cent's Netflix documentary all about Sean Diddy Combs. Mark is also claiming that the deal he signed with 50 was worse than some of the deals he had signed when he was at Bad Boy. And he expected a production credit. Now, y'all know 50 real slick, baby. He hit him back up on Instagram. He's like, what's your Cash App? Oh, my goodness. And guess what? Miss Phaedra Parks from the Real Housewives of Atlanta has stepped out on the red carpet with a new boo. His name is CT Tamborello, and they have officially confirmed their relationship after years of speculation following their appearance on the TV show The Traitors. Now, the couple made their red carpet debut at the Creative Arts Emmys over the weekend. Now, this is where it gets a little messy. CT's estranged wife, Catalina White, she publicly told him to sign the papers and indicated that she has no interest in getting back together with him now. Now, Phaedra's ex-husband, Apollo Nita, surprisingly gave the relationship his blessing, saying that as long as CT treats Phaedra and their children well, he ain't got nothing to say.
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All right, look, check it out. As you know, it's a Tech Tuesday, and coming up, we're talking to Miss Melanie Pratt, and she's got a brand new tool that we can use to help us look stylish and fresh no matter where we go, using the clothes that we already have in our closet, okay? 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

0: Chris Brown, Leon Thomas with Fallen right here on 105.3 R&B, your girl Olympia D. All right, you know it's a Tech Tuesday, and we got Miss Melanie Pratt from our sister station, Praise 102.5 in the building. How are you doing, Mel?
1: What's up? Oh, how you doing? How was your weekend?
0: It was pretty good. How about yours?
1: It was good. I did a work. I cleaned out my closet, which kind of brings me to our AI tip for today. So, you know, before we talked about, you know, organizing your wardrobe, using ChatGPT, taking a picture of your clothes and letting it put the outfits together. Well, this is even better if you can imagine. This is crazy. This is really like, was it Clueless that had the thing, the digital closet? This is closer to that.
0: Okay.
1: So Google has a new feature called Wardrobe that can turn your own photo library into a digital closet. Let me tell you exactly what I mean.
0: Really?
1: It can literally search the photos on your phone, like the picture of you at the party with your girlfriend, at your friend's graduation party. I don't know why I'm partying so much, but at the graduation,
0: you at church,
1: amen. And it will extract the outfit. Like, it will make, if you, like, right now you have on a lavender jacket, I could take a picture of you sitting in that chair, and Google Wardrobe will separate it and create a picture of your lavender jacket, a picture of your green pants, and then it will put together outfits for you, and it will even allow you to virtually try on a look before you pull everything out of the closet. So you don't even have to take pictures of the individual items anymore.
0: I like that, because I waste a lot of time just standing and staring into my closet trying to figure out what I'm going to wear.
1: Yes, or pulling each one of those items out and taking a picture of it takes time too, right?
0: Yeah.
1: So this is going to do it for you itself, and it's rolled out already, guess what, to Android, but not iPhone.
0: Oh, man! See, they be cheating the iPhone users. That's not fair.
1: It's okay, though. It's coming for iOS. But this is a big, big deal because, again, it can pull the items from existing photos, so you don't have to do it anymore to create your own wardrobe and to create your own outfits.
0: So how can they find it, Mel? What do they have to do?
1: All you have to do is DM me the word wardrobe to Melanie Hu, the number one on Instagram. That's at Melanie Hu, the number one on Instagram. DM me the word wardrobe, and I'll send you the link on how you could get your fits together.
0: Hey, gotta love it, gotta love it, gotta love it, because there's a lot of people that's going to be on that one voyage cruise, and you need to get your outfits together.
1: Indeed, indeed.
0: All right. 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
2: 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Y'all coming up there with Range Rovers and Mercedes. 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We operate it off the honor system, and we put you in that car. 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All we ask is that you pay the car note. 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And y'all

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Guess what? We got a block party coming up for you. I got all the details coming up at 1:45 right here on 105.3 RNB.

That's Money Long with the Riches right here on 105.3 R&B, your girl Olympia D. All right, I told you we got a block party coming up. Yes, you got to get ready for it. As a matter of fact, it's going to feature me, Olympia D, and DJ Stacey Blackman for the Charlotte Block Party being presented by Novant Health and also LabCorp on Saturday, September the 19th from 9 a.m. until 3 p.m. at the Eastway Regional Recreation Center. I want you to come out there. It's for the entire family. We're going to have free diabetes, kidney, and colorectal screenings for adults and free vaccines for the kids, okay? So make sure you come through and check us out. That is Saturday, September the 19th from 9 a.m. until 3 p.m. at the Eastway Regional Recreation Center. So I'm telling you early, you got time to plan for it, especially if those babies need their vaccines. We want to make sure that we're giving you everything that you need, okay? So put it on your calendar. September the 19th, that's a Saturday, 9 a.m. until 3 p.m. at the Eastway Regional Recreation Center. Want to see you out there. All right, we're going to keep this thing rocking and rolling. Coming up next hour, we got Rock T's Sports Report Rewind at 2:20 on 105.3 R&B.

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right, this your girl, Tawana Lewis. Shout out to them Garinger Wildcats, class of 90. When we throw it back, we throw it back 105.3 style. What? 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

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You know they have a special offer on some balcony cabins aboard the One Voyage cruise. 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

0: Beyonce and Jay-Z with that Morning Dew Dunk, the remix right here on 105.3 R&B. It's your girl Olympia D. All right, you like Olympia. I want to hear all about that. I want to know about this special offer on this balcony cabin aboard the One Voyage cruise, right? Well, check it out. It's a special $5,900 Sea Terrace balcony cabin, and it's for a limited time only. 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This is a promotional rate, and of course, it is only while supplies last. And you got to make sure that you pay in full at the time of the booking to qualify for that special rate, okay? So just $5,900, you get that Sea Terrace balcony cabin, baby. Let me tell you, I had a balcony cabin, and it was nice. You could just come outside on your personal balcony, sip your coffee, do some other things if you like it. Let me get off of here. Y'all just make sure y'all book that cabin right now. And again, if you want to call, 214-495-1963. Coming up in a few more minutes, as a matter of fact, 7 minutes, we got Rock T Sports Report Rewind on 105.3 RNB.
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8: Sure am, man. Let me shout out to the USA Women's Basketball Squad, man. They beat Italy the other day to move to 2-0 in the FIBA Women's World Cup. Out there doing some damage. Tennis sensation Coco Gauff advanced to the quarterfinals at the US Open. Yes, indeedy. At the age of 22, Rick Dogg. She's the youngest American woman to
9: win
8: 3 major quarterfinals in 1 year
9: since
8: Serena did it back in 2003, man. And the social media influencers were at the U.S. Open. They in there deep, man. Here's the deal, though. There's been a lot of complaints because of the influencers were being loud, capturing a lot of content, being distraction and disruptive during the match. And a lot of people were talking, moving around, and flashing cameras. Naomi Osaka shared her thoughts about it.
10: I mean, that's a really tough question. I think, obviously, if you come to a sporting event, you have to respect the sport. And I feel like it's common courtesy to, like, read up on the sport, especially, like, the etiquette. And, absolutely. I mean, I feel like it could be a good thing for people to make the sport of tennis popular to their specific audience. But I think it has to be managed a lot better.
8: That part, like,
9: she's absolutely right.
8: Understand, you can't,
9: because a football game is not a tennis match. Right. You can't do all that on the golf course.
11: Right.
8: Come on,
9: every sport is different, and etiquette is important.
8: Yep, and it's cool for the influencers, for them to invite the influencers out to experience that. But understand where you come in and the everything that comes along
9: read
8: with
9: the room.
8: It. Yes, sir.
9: Read
8: that's
9: the
8: it.
9: The room.
8: Yeah. Last but not least, man, LSU, Molly Wop, Clemson, 51-10 in college football.
9: Dang.
8: Held Clemson to 145 total yards. LSU head Molly coach Wop. Lane Kiffin ain't playing with these boys. Listen to this clip from the halftime speech.
12: Okay, do you feel good about what happened?
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12: Who gives a f*** what happened?

0: That's what's supposed to happen. Ain't no f***ing celebrations for that. They're f***ing soft. It doesn't matter what plays they run. Put the next motherf***ing quarterback in. You send them a f***ing message. Who the f*** is on their schedule?
1: Hey, Lane Kiffin ain't playing.
2: What is there?
1: That was the halftime speech. They winning 31-3 at halftime, and that was the halftime speech.
2: Hey, you know that's what Nick Saban did.
1: Come on, man.
2: That's what Nick Saban did.
1: Listen. He's like, put your foot on their neck.
2: Georgia players went in halftime celebrating, man. And they said Kirby Smart came in there with a stone look on his face. He said, let me tell y'all something. Don't celebrate now, because them Alabama boys, they are known killers.
1: Come on, man.
2: And came back out of the second half and won the game. I'm telling you, man, you can't celebrate at halftime. Teams come back and win. Yeah.
1: Come on, man.
2: They make adjustments.
1: Listen, I love coaches like that. Let's go to work.
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5: Yeah, ladies, I know you're tired of the same old thing. 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I mean, your bedroom is just so cold. It's so cold, but I'm here to tell you, I got a strategy. We got to heat it up. Come on.

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Hey, where are my people at on Facebook, Instagram, TikTok, and YouTube? Y'all need to follow me right now at The Olympia D Show and also at 105.3 RNB, and I'll make sure we follow you right back.

0: That's a new joint. It's called Side Slider by Isaiah Horan right here on 105.3 R&B. It's your girl Olympia D. And I'm about to side slide you guys right now and get up on out of here. Up next is the D.L. Hughley Show, and he's going to take you through the rest of the afternoon. So you guys be safe, be good, and remember to always turn your negative situation into a positive one. Now, don't forget, first thing in the morning, I got more tickets, or should I say more gift cards for you to go to the Metro Diner. They're rolling out their fall menu, and we want to make sure that you check it out. So I got a $50 gift card to hook you up with, plus some other prizes as well. Yeah, you know, DL and DL, Anything Goes Tour with DL Hughley and Don Lemon. That's going down on Saturday, September the 19th, and I got tickets for you to win to that, too. So you know what you got to do. 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
1: 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Hughley Show, your 2026 edition. So, happy birthday to Gatton Matarazzo, the Dustin on Stranger Thing. Happy birthday to Trey Cheatham. It's Trey's birthday.
4: Happy birthday, Trey.
5: What up?
1: I'll be there in a few weeks and we'll show you how to really set it off down there. Don't wear a Morehouse shirt, though. I can't take that. Happy birthday to Peter Sellers, the Pink Panther, right?
5: Yep.
4: Yes.
5: Yep.
1: Dun dun.
4: Dun dun.
1: Happy birthday to LC Greenwood from the Steel Curtain. We got a great show lined up for you. Jasmine gonna have what's trending. I wanna do my part. Have a little tiny note from the GED section.

0: 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Hughley Show.
1: What's happening, Flair? How you doing, man?
2: Oh, nice boy.
1: I take good care.
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0: Jasmine.
1: What, man?
0: Tell these good people what's trending.
1: Oh, my God. This whole thing with Stephen A. Smith, Jemele Hill, and Carrie Champion. Mm. My goodness. Stephen A. Smith. Oh, well, of course, in case you don't know by now, he went over and he did their podcast. And, you know, he was there, he says, for 3 hours. He answered all the questions and whatnot. And so, of course, you know, Carrie Champion hopped on and was basically like, we don't know if it benefited us or not. You know, now there is some, you know, me and DL had a back and forth because he was like, they did benefit. You know, their numbers went from, I think, 6 or 8,000 to like 30,000. And right. They had all of these views and whatnot. My thought process was, I didn't like the posture that Stephen A. Smith took when he walked into the room. You could tell he had no goal of rectifying whatever, image or reputation he had developed. I think they had some things that they needed to get off their chest. But what I did not like the most, and people on social media agree, is that even though, yes, he did benefit them, the way he was so arrogant, as in saying, look what I did and look what I did. And it reminded me so much of what he said about the NABJ. Same thing. Look what I did for you. Look what I did for you. Look what I did. I'm like, okay, I thought the whole purpose was coming together to kind of squash whatever beef there might be between him and the Black community. And obviously that was not what the goal was. And I can't really speak for them, Jemele and Carrie, but it didn't seem as if that they came into it with the idea of squelching whatever issue that was had.
2: Right. I just think he came to be Stephen A. Smith.
1: He did. And the way he sat there and it was just the height of arrogance for me. And yeah. I didn't like that.
2: I saw the clip when she was talking about Carrie Champion was like, I didn't like the way, you know, you said that you were responsible for getting me my job and everything.
1: Right.
2: And I'm qualified. And he said, no, there's a lot of qualified people. He said, you are qualified. You are more than qualified. He said, but there's a lot of qualified people that don't get the break. And I gave you the break. Like, it was basically he was saying that. So,
3: well, if for nothing else, it was good podcasting.
1: Yeah. It was good podcasting for sure. I mean, but still.
2: Yeah.
1: Now, the other thing, we've had this conversation before, but when I tell you that it went into overdrive over the weekend, and that's this Lindsey Clancy trial. Mm. People are irritated about this because they're saying there was a mother who was also, you know, I guess from wherever she's from, a Black woman, though, out of Massachusetts, who did the exact same thing.
2: It was two kids. It wasn't three.
1: Did the exact same thing. I think her boys were like 5 and 8. Right. Same situation. She used the same defense, only it didn't work for her.
2: Yeah.
1: And the other thing that you add to Lindsey Clancy's case is the fact that she did all of this research. And people are saying, okay, it takes at least, you know, it takes a little while to strangle someone. You can't just do it and it's quick. So that means you not only strangled one of your children for a long amount of time in order for them to be unalived, then you decided, let me go do this two more times.
2: Right.
1: You know what I mean? And of course, if you watch some of the trial, you saw some of the experts was like, nah, this don't fall under that category.
2: Yep.
1: This don't fall under the category of postpartum. This ain't what that is. And so, you know, and of course the conversation online is, you know, this is now set precedent that, you know, women can't handle high pressure situations because hormones.
2: Right.
1: You know, this now sets precedent. A police officer can't be a female. As a matter of fact, neither can in the military service because who knows, you know, the hormones could be out of place. Matter of fact, we are not going to allow women to have guns because hormones could make them, we don't know when they're going to snap and shoot everybody. It's a number of things that this is at issue here. But most importantly, the fact that it was a white woman and she got with it. I mean, of course, they're going to, you know, revisit the situation to see if they're even going to approach for a retrial or not. So, I don't know. We'll see. But that's what's trending.
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1: So I grew up on 135th and Avalon in Los Angeles, and I remember my mother and her friends on the street. They were always pickling something or canning something or preserving something. As a matter of fact, I don't ever recall going to the grocery store for vegetables at all. I don't think I did that until I became an adult. But she grew greens, and she grew tomatoes and peaches, and she grew corn, and she grew onions, and just everything we needed, she grew it in the backyard. And I hated it. She would get eggs from a little Mexican lady on Main Street, and the eggs were always a different color, and sometimes there'd be a feather sticking out of it, and it was like, it was always weird. And she kept everything in the deep freezer. And I resented it. And I thought, well, when we grow up, I'm never gonna do that again. I'm not gonna grow stuff. Everything I get is gonna come from the store. As a matter of fact, fruit was so, but like, if you were walking home and you wanted fruit at all, you could just climb a fence and get it. Every neighbor, I mean, it's California, so fruit was everywhere. It was, you know, oranges, it was apples, it was pears, it was plums. Every black dude I knew growing up in my neighborhood had a dog bite for trying to hop over a fence to get some fruit. I remember we never went to the store, grocery store, to get anything other than like meat and bread and cereal. Everything came out of that garden and I hated it. And they were always pickling and preserving and canning. The only time I ever had ice cream from a store was when it was, like a birthday party. You would only get that Neapolitan ice cream. And I was talking to my daughter the other day, and she lives in Atlanta, and I asked her what she was doing. And she said that she was ordering a half a cow. And her friends were ordering half the cow because, you know, the food situation is so bad, it's so expensive, and it's so tainted, they don't trust it anymore. And I realized then that she was buying a deep freezer, which is what we grew up with. We had a deep freezer. I didn't even know it was a deep freezer. We called it a lay down refrigerator. It was always in the garage, and it was always had something. Like every time my father's friend would go get something that they shot, it would be in the white paper in the freezer, and it was always peas or something they put up. And I didn't like it because it made me feel like we weren't doing well. And what they were doing is feeding us. My mother used to say, the man who starves you, who feeds you, can starve you. They were all about making sure that they could eat no matter what. And I remember growing up and thinking that that was silly, that you could get everything you needed from the store. And now I know they were right. They were right. They had anything you couldn't get from her, somebody else had. Or if you had these peas and I had this, and it was a collaborative communal thing, and they knew how to feed their families. Whereas I grew up not knowing how to. Everything I needed came from the store. So it's full circle to see my daughter start to act like my mother used to. She grows things in her garden. She puts stuff up. She pickles stuff. She's putting stuff in the deep freezer. And it's amazing to me to admit, like, you always think your parents were doing things that you never understood, and they would always say, when you get older, you will. So I said all of that to say, tomorrow I'm buying a damn deep freezer. That's a little note from the GED section. Got the Jazz Report coming up in a bit. It's the D.L. Hughley Show.

0: She's jazz. She's smart. It's the Jazzy Report on the D.L. 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
1: The Defense Health Agency has established a hormone screening pathway for female service members, directing providers to screen women annually for hormonal dysregulation and establishing clinical pathways for problems ranging from menstrual irregularities to menopause. The guidance takes effect immediately and expires 1 year after its September 2nd signature.
2: Whoa.
1: They checking. They trying to figure out who is fertile and who ain't. Wonder why.
3: Hey, well, man, everybody business.
2: Well, fertility is at an all-time low, right?
1: Yes, it is.
2: Compared to years past. So.
1: Absolutely. But doesn't that sound strangely familiar? If you saw The Handmaid's Tale, you know that's exactly what it was about.
2: Yep.
1: Fertility issues. No one was able to have babies except for a very few. And how do you think they track that?
2: Mm-hmm.
1: Yep. I'll just keep moving.
2: You look
1: experts
2: cute and
1: are testing. No one will be in blue, trust me. Not, and maybe green. You never know. Anyway, experts are testing a skin and kidney cancer drug that they say could help speed up recovery in heart attack patients and cut the risk of a second attack. Researchers have found that an injection of the drug increases levels of a rare white blood cell that protects the heart by reducing scarring and inflammation.
2: Mm. Boy, this science.
1: One drug always does something for something else.
2: Yeah, boy. Hopefully they don't cancel it.
1: Oh, then there's that.
4: This is interesting. A teacher was fired because he read out loud the N-word in To Kill a Mockingbird, which was a part of the school curriculum. Here is the audio.
5: Be freaking kidding me. You used the N-word in class. I want you to explain to the audience exactly what happened.
6: I was walking around my classroom, pacing the room, and I overheard this conversation between these two girls, and they were talking about the book To Kill a Mockingbird. And they're currently assigned to read that in their English class. And they were talking about how their teacher makes them skip over a certain word. We all know what the word is,
5: sure.
6: Right? It's the N-word. I won't say it here, but
5: sure.
6: It's the N-word. And I just thought, that's silly. And so I calmly just expressed my disagreement. And a girl asked me point blank in front of the class, well, if you were reading the book, would you say the word? And I sort of laughed, but I said, of course. And right then a boy whipped out the book. He had it on the exact page. And he said, okay, then do it. And so I took the book and I wanted to display for my students that you can read books honestly. Mm-hmm. You shouldn't have to fear the consequences. And let's just undo this lie you've been told that if you're white or whatever, that you can't read a book. I believe as an educator, it's my job to help facilitate critical thinking. And I tried to make it a lesson about context versus intent.
5: Yeah.
6: You know, it's the intent of our words that really makes something racist or not. Not reading it out of a book.
4: Should the teacher have been fired? All right. Well, then fire anybody who read anything by Mark Twain or any other literature. Like, suffice it to say that American literature is permeated with the word. So do you think he should have been fired? That's the question we're posing to you. 877-242-2426.
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4: 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It is The D.L. Hughley Show.
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28: 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It's the DL Hughley Show. And we're back.
4: This is interesting. The teacher was fired because he read out loud the N-word in To Kill a Mockingbird, which was a part of the school curriculum. He read the whole book out. He read the book in its entirety, the way that it appears in the literature.
1: You mean the way that it was written?
4: Right. The way it was written. And so, do you think he should have been fired? We're going to go to our social media platform. Jasmine, what are they saying out there?
1: So Destiny out of Birmingham says, I do not think he should be fired because that's the way it was written.
4: It's one of those things that is, you know, a red herring that people grab onto when white men go, I can't say what I want. I feel inhibited. If it's already in the book and it's already in the school curriculum, what are people doing? Why is this even a thing?
29: Right.
4: If you don't want him to say, take it out the book.
1: Right. Well,
4: take the book out the curriculum. You had no problem taking the bluest eye out.
1: Well, the thing is, though, I don't think that's the solution. Because I don't like the idea of banning books. Very much in the same way in one school in Philly, they were trying to ban To Kill a Mockingbird, along with Mark Twain's book as well. I don't think you should ban books. The books were written. They were written by men during a period of time, and those words were used. And they're used today. But I think you read it. I think it's all contextual. I think if you're saying it as a racial slur, right? But I'm saying if you're saying it to me in person, you're saying this right here can't do this job. You do, but you're not Mark Twain either. But the point is, you're no Mark Twain.
4: Touché.
1: But the point is, I think that's the problem. We're all afraid to face and accept what is historical. It is true. This book was, and it won a gazillion prizes and has been lauded by other literary people. I think you read the book as is. Now, if you're having a regular conversation and you're like, all you ends in here won't do the work. Okay, that's a whole different situation.
4: Yeah, that's also a contract negotiation.
1: That's Mark Thompson. Yeah. Not Mark Twain.
29: Putting our business that in the street.
4: That sounds like,
1: doesn't it? My bad.
4: All right, we're going to get to your calls in a bit. Do you think that a teacher should be fired for reading a text the way it appears in the text? Reading literature out loud. 877-242-2426. It is the D.L. Hughley Show.
28: Y'all know some shows talk about it. D.L. Hughley breaks it down. No holding back. No playing it safe. Just real conversation. 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And real truth.
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0: It is the D.L. 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
1: Be freaking kidding me. You used the N-word in class. I want you to explain to the audience exactly what happened.
2: I was walking around my classroom, pacing the room, and I overheard this conversation between these two girls, and they were talking about the book To Kill a Mockingbird. And they're currently assigned to read that in their English class. And they were talking about how their teacher makes them skip over a certain word. We all know what the word is,
1: sure.
2: Right? It's the N-word. I won't say it here, but sure. It's the N-word. And I just thought, that's silly. And so I calmly just expressed my disagreement. And a girl asked me point blank in front of the class, well, if you were reading the book, would you say the word? And I sort of laughed, but I said, of course. And right then a boy whipped out the book. He had it on the exact page. And he said, okay, then do it. And so I took the book and I wanted to display for my students that you can read books honestly. Mm-hmm. You shouldn't have to fear the consequences. And let's just undo this lie you've been told that if you're white or whatever, that you can't read a book. I believe as an educator, it's my job to help facilitate critical thinking. And I tried to make it a lesson about context versus intent.
1: Yeah.
2: You know, it's the intent of our words that really makes something racist or not. Not reading it out of a book.
0: Do you think he should have been fired? Skip, do you think he should have been?
3: Not at all. I mean, and if you had a problem with him reading, then why would you assign it in your English class as far as the curriculum for the school?
0: Right.
3: You should not be assigned anything that you can't stand up in front of the school and read. I mean, so it is what it is. It's American literature.
0: All right, we got to get to your calls in a bit. Do you think that a teacher should be fired for reading a text in its the way it appears in the text? 877-242-2426. It is the D.L. Hughley Show.

So there is a teacher who got into a bit of a hot rod for actually reading To Kill a Mockingbird as it appears. Do you think he should have been fired? That's what's reporting to you. The D.O. Hugo.

0: This is a teacher was fired because he read out loud the N-word in To Kill a Mockingbird, which was a part of the school curriculum. Why do you laugh like Witchy Poo?
1: What's wrong
0: with you? What are you doing?
1: I apologize.
0: All right. So what's wrong with you?
1: No, because it looks like you have a pen in your pocket. Right. And you said it's not a pen. And you got really mad.
0: I didn't get mad at you.
1: But it looks like a pen. You said it's supposed to be. It's a pen in your pocket.
0: Blue marble. And it's just a stain.
1: It's very cute. But you should have said it is a pen, but it's not real.
0: Stop looking at what I wear. Listen, you think he should be fired?
2: Hell to the no. I mean, it don't even make sense. The only way he could have been fired is if he required all the black students to stand up every time he read the word or something. But other than that,
0: that's interesting teaching. Yeah, I don't think books should be banned on any level.
2: No.
0: On any level. I don't think anything should be banned. If you ain't banning Mein Kampf, why you want to ban anything at all?
1: Correct.
2: Thank you.
0: So I don't get the purpose for that. You know what? It as bad as we read at the fifth grade level, so there's no point banning books. They can't read them anyway.
1: Period.
0: You know, even in Louisiana and Texas, where they say you can put the Ten Commandments up, they can only read four of them. So what's the point?
1: But I'm telling you, I go back to the people who want these books banned are the very people who use this word in their household, probably on a daily basis.
0: I know we do. All right, get to your calls in a bit. It's the D.L. Hughley Show.
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1: 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It's

0: A teacher's actually fired for reading To Kill a Mockingbird, which was a great movie.
1: It was a great movie.
0: It was a great movie.
1: Saw that one.
0: Oh, you saw, okay, you saw that
1: one. Saw that
0: one. Okay. This is what he said.
2: Be freaking kidding me. You used the N-word in class. I want you to explain to the audience exactly what happened.
3: I was walking around my classroom, pacing the room, and I overheard this conversation between these two girls, and they were talking about the book To Kill a Mockingbird. And they're currently assigned to read that in their English class, and they were talking about how their teacher makes them skip over a certain word. We all know what the word is,
2: sure.
3: Right? It's the N. I won't say it here, but
2: sure.
3: It's the N-word. And I just thought, that's silly. And so I calmly just expressed my disagreement. And a girl asked me point blank in front of the class, well, if you were reading the book, would you say the word? And I sort of laughed, but I said, of course. And right then a boy whipped out the book. He had it on the exact page. And he said, okay, then do it. And so I took the book and I wanted to display for my students that you can read books honestly. Mm-hmm. You shouldn't have to fear the consequences. And let's just undo this lie you've been told that if you're white or whatever, that you can't read a book. I believe as an educator, it's my job to help facilitate critical thinking. And I tried to make it a lesson about context versus intent.
2: Yeah.
3: You know, it's the intent of our words that really makes something racist or not. Not reading it out of a book.
0: Do you think he should have been fired? We're going right to the phone.
4: The teacher should have been fired because even though he was trying to sell it, he was making a point that you can bust this myth and, you know, you're supposed to read literature and this, that, and the other. The point that he wasn't preserving was the mutual respect thing. And, you know, I understand... When he explained it, it was almost in the context that they dared him, or he was taking it as if he can read whatever however he wants, which that's irresponsible, especially if you're trying to convey things to the whole child. You know, in the military, if I did something, it would be conduct unbecoming of an officer. They're telling me how to live my life, but they're telling me in the military, in that job, I'm supposed to display a certain conduct. So I think he should have been fired, but the coach who categorized the player and said she's a endangered species, same thing, but the system that we live in is systemic. They don't fire them. They just kind of plant their hand and try to. There's this supremacy mindset, and it's being led by the president. And now that the floodgates are open, people walk around here doing whatever and saying whatever they want because they know there's no consequence. But yes, I think he should have been fired because even though he was trying to make a point, there's a certain way to make a point, and there's a place and a time to make a point. I think it was his fault that he lost his job.
5: I do not think that the teacher should have been fired, no, because it was during the time that it was written, and children need to know about the context, okay?
6: No, I don't think he should be fired. I mean, that word has been around for a long, long time. You know, some use it as endearment. The fact of the matter is that it is written by the authors. It is in the book. It is literature. It is facts. So to fire someone who is actually reading from the literature, I agree with Jasmine. Remove the book from the curriculum. But Francis Scott Key, the Star Spangled Banner, we had removed those words that he wrote about the slaves, about slaves dying. They won't sing it, but they sure want us to stand up and put our hands across our heart when they started playing the national anthem. But they won't sing that third verse of the Francis Scott Key. They won't sing that. Why? Because it talks about slave and talks about killing us. So history is history. We can't rewrite it. It is what it is. So I think the gentleman should not be fired.
7: I agree with the teacher. I don't think he should have been fired because he had a good point when he said it depends on how you're using the word in the context. And he was reading from the book, and that's how it was written by the author. I do realize that that word can trigger a lot in regards to people of color and people of different ethnic backgrounds, but we shouldn't always be so quick to judge. We should think about how something's actually being said and the nature of how it's being used.
8: No, I don't think the teacher should have got fired. It's reading, it's part of history, and unfortunately there's some ugly things in history that, you know, we still need to know about it. And that's how they spoke back then, unfortunately.
0: All right, we're going to get to your calls in a bit. Do you think that a teacher should be fired for reading a text in its the way it appears in the text? 877-242-2426. It is the

0: A teacher is actually fired for reading To Kill a Mockingbird, which was a great movie. This is what he said.
1: Be freaking kidding me. You used the N-word in class. I want you to explain to the audience exactly what happened.
2: I was walking around my classroom, pacing the room, and I overheard this conversation between these two girls, and they were talking about the book To Kill a Mockingbird. And they're currently assigned to read that in their English class. And they were talking about how their teacher makes them skip over a certain word. We all know what the word is,
1: sure.
2: Right? It's the N. I won't say it here, but sure. It's the N word. And I just thought that's silly. And so I calmly just expressed my disagreement. And a girl asked me point blank in front of the class, well, if you were reading the book, would you say the word? And I sort of laughed, but I said, of course. And right then a boy whipped out the book. He had it on the exact page. And he said, okay, then do it. And so I took the book and I wanted to display for my students that you can read books honestly. You mm-hmm. don't have to, you shouldn't have to fear the consequences. And let's just undo this lie you've been told that if you're white or whatever, that you can't read a book. I believe as an educator, it's my job to help facilitate critical thinking. And I tried to make it a lesson about context versus intent.
1: Yeah.
2: You know, it's the intent of our words that really makes something racist or not. Not reading it out of a book.
0: Do you think he should have been fired? We're going right to the phones.
3: Well, I think that the teacher is 100% correct. You shouldn't have to hide from reading the word that's in the book. And if we don't want them in the book, don't put them in the book. If we don't want them in the songs, don't put them in the songs. So I think the teacher was right. And he should have been fired.
4: No, I don't think he should be fired because I was a little on the fence at first, but when he said he was going to tell about the context of the words, then I jumped on board because that's what's wrong with the word. People hear it in a rap song and it doesn't have the same value as it was in a historic novel like that. So if you teach the derogatory way, then I think that's the right way to teach the word. It's not celebrated. That's how it should be. That's how the book was intended. But if you do the book and you take the word out, not only are you diluting the book, but you're also diluting the message behind how derogatory that word really is.
5: I absolutely do not think that gentleman should be fired. I'm an African-American male, and from what I can pick up from the conversation, it appears that that gentleman was not African-American, which makes the point even more poignant. Not only should he not be fired, I think he should be used as the standard and example for others to follow. He is correct. We should think about context over intent. I agree. He should not be fired.
0: All right, this is the D.O. 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

0: All right, that was Luther. Don't you know that? That is time for the streaming movie review with Alebo, the streaming hack warrior.
1: Hamne salam ni nani. Olam ne say. Hamni, hamni, ham. Uh oh. Dear, my home brother.
0: What's that, Alebo?
1: What in the name of the one God is happening? Because of the high prices of the beef, I am hearing the president is importing meat from other countries.
0: Yeah.
1: I'm serious. We don't know what country or what the meat is. I say don't trust it. But you can trust me with my new Alebo Ali beef. It's bootleg beef. I'm serious. One might even say it's horse leg beef or the finest water buffalo steaks. Hyena hocks and the zebras are so fresh, you can see the grill marks next to the stripes. Uh-oh. They say an elephant never forgets. Well, you'll never forget the taste of my elephant burgers. You can buy them in a 4 or 8 pack of dams. I'm serious. Today's movie has nothing to do with beef, but neither does my beef. Uh-oh. The movie is Wild Cards, starring Leon and the comedian Aries Despies. In this movie, they play two lawyers when the courtroom drama unfolds. Uh-oh. A wild card witness emerges with evidence that could turn everything up inside and down. Leon and Aries are good, but this movie looks like an episode of The Law and Order if the writers got locked in a courtroom overnight with only Red Bull and Hennessy. Uh-oh. It's 2 hours of jurors yelling, lawyers flexing, and a wild card witness who shows up like she wandered in from a different and better movie. I'm serious. Most people will yell, objection, and stop watching. Uh-oh. I give this movie 2 special handbags. And these bags are made from kangaroo. The kangaroo has a purse. Now you can have one too. I'm serious. This is Alebo, your hacking warrior, with the stream hacking movie review. Hamne salam ni nani. Stay safe and healthy. Hamne, hamne, ham. Uh-oh.
0: Now, of course, some people are always upset with me. They have no problem letting me know on our segment called...
2: F you, D.L. Hughley.
0: I'm getting F'd in 15 minutes, and it ain't a thing. It's the D.L. Hughley Show.
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0: It is the D.L. Hughley Show, your 2026 edition. If you're going to be in Fort Lauderdale, I will be there this Friday at the All-Ram Theater, along with Don Lemon, D.L. and D., for the D.L. and D.L. tour. So make sure you check that out. Then the following day, we'll be in Orlando at the Walt Disney Theater. So the 12th and the 13th, right? Did I get that right?
1: 11th and 12th.
0: 11th and 12th.
1: Not mistaken.
0: So Friday's the 11th.
1: That is probably
2: that is correct.
0: Friday's the 11th. Friday's Did you 11th see where they're trying not to let Mondani come to the... Like, that would... So, if he can't come, they don't want him to come, is that...
1: Wait, come where?
0: Well, he's the mayor of New York City.
1: Yes, this I know.
0: So, you know what was funny is the perpetrators of 9/11 there were, I think, 15 Saudis, right?
1: Mm-hmm.
0: I think he's from Uganda, right?
3: Yeah, I know he's the African country. Yeah.
0: Now, it's interesting that you don't want him to come to 9/11, but the Trumps have no problem taking money from Saudis.
1: Well, mm-hmm. We sure don't.
0: They have no problem. So is that to imply that no Muslim that lived in New York should be able to go to commemorate 9/11? Is it 2 billion people that we're saying should be disqualified from going? Or is it just him?
1: I think it's just him.
0: What is he? How old is he? 30-something?
1: I don't know how old he is. Let's look and see.
0: Because that was 20-something years ago. So he might have been in his teens when that happened.
3: Yeah.
0: So the golfers have no problem taking Saudi money for live golf, right?
3: Not at all. That.
1: Oh, yeah. Absolutely not.
0: They have no problem.
1: He's 34 years old.
0: He's 34 years old now.
1: Born
0: so that was 21 years ago. He's 13 years ago. He's 13 years old.
1: 13.
0: So, and obviously what is happening now is that it's not working. Did you see that girl that killed her kids, right?
3: Yep.
1: Yeah, we've been talking about it. Lindsay Clancy.
0: Lindsay, what's her name?
1: Clancy.
0: So, you know, it wasn't just her. It was Amber. It was a young girl. Casey Anthony killed her kid too, right?
1: Yep.
0: I think that I have no doubt that she suffered from something. Mm-hmm. But I don't think those kids should be dead, and I don't think she should be running around free. I don't think you should get to kill your kids but have you having an emotional breakdown.
1: Yep. I totally agree with you on
0: and
1: that
0: I
1: one.
0: Think that a lot of white women, like white women, a lot of white women, I should say, don't feel like a woman who killed her kids should be in jail, and a lot of white women feel like a man who molested kids should be president.
1: Yeah, mm-hmm. That's the interesting thing.
0: This is Dylann Roof killed, Rittenhouse killed those people. Yep. They can always justify it when it is seen from their perspective. That's monstrous to have killed these
1: Very
0: kids.
1: Very much so.
0: And they cannot act as if they are monsters. I don't think that black woman acquitted. And I don't think, I think that
1: the other lady
0: children are dead and somebody needs to.
1: Well, here's the thing now. The latest is her attorneys are asking Trump for a pardon.
0: Which is stupid because it's a state case. Her attorney is an idiot if he think that. And you know, if she can murder kids and he molest them, it's the same thing.
1: It's the same thing.
0: Coming up this hour, people really get upset with me, so we're going to give them an opportunity to vent with our segment called...
3: Hey, Mr. President.
0: And, of course, we are going to honor someone's benevolence as the Human Being of the Week on the D.L. Hughley Show. Right now, here's Tony Braxton.

0: That was Toni Braxton, another sad love song. Now, some people are mad at me. They have no problem letting me know on our segment called
1: F-U-D-L Hughley.
0: I'm getting F'd right after Snoop. It's the D.L. Hughley Show.

0: It is, that was stupid, for real, beautiful. Sometimes people get really upset with the things I say, so we're going to give them an opportunity to express themselves with our segment called F.U.D.L. Hughley. So won't you please welcome our F.U.D.L. Hughley correspondent, little Niecy James.
1: Hello, this is Niecy James, your F.U.D.L. Hughley correspondent. Our first F.U.D.L. Hughley comment comes from Facebook. Tommy from Cosmic Energy says, D.L., I know you remember me. I was the leader of the singing group, Cosmic Energy. We were a really good group with the potential of being stars. That was until you came along. You told us you could sing. We let you sing lead at the school talent show, and you were so awful that we got booed off the stage. It was so bad, the group never recovered. Me and the other members of the group had real dreams and ambitions of making it big. You ruined it for us, and you destroyed our future. It may have been a big joke to you, but it was devastating to us. D.L. Hughley. Our next F.U.D.L. Hughley comment is from the D.L. Hughley Show website. She's Strong 67 says, D.L., why is it every time Jasmine starts to win an argument against you, you shout her down saying, when she gets a show, she can talk about that? Are you afraid an educated woman is smarter than you? Does it frighten you that she may show you up on your own radio show? D.L., you are an extremely small man, not just in stature, but in your mentality too. D.L. Hughley. Our last F.U.D.L. Hughley comment is from the R&B sensation, Leon Bridges.
2: Hey, D.L. Hughley, this is Leon Bridges, you know, R&B singer. I've been a fan since Kings of Comedy. I remember when you did Comic View, man. I tried to go to your show and it was sold out. But, you know, I figured I'm in the biz. We both entertainers. So I sent word. I said, tell him Leon Bridges is here. And they sent word back talking about, you don't know me. But you about to know me. I'm blowing up on the charts right now. I'm about to be everywhere. So, D.L., you treating a new artist like this, I'm going to say, F*** you, D.L. Hughley.
1: Well, that's it for this week. This has been Niecy James, your F.U.D.L. Hughley correspondent. And until next week, bye.
0: The Hughley Has a Home Mix is coming up next. Plus, we're going to recognize the good in someone as a human being of the week. That's up in 20 minutes. It is the D.L. Hughley Show.
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1: You can call yourself a girl and I understand it, and I'll call you what you want. 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
1: It makes it worse.
2: Did you see Amanda Seale said Cheyenne Bryant?
1: I saw that too. I saw that.
2: But of course, a woman who self-diagnosed herself don't think a doctor should have a degree.
1: Maybe that particular lady diagnosed her.
2: Of course, a woman that diagnosed herself with Asperger's syndrome wouldn't think you need a degree to diagnose people. That's crazy. Yeah.
3: We're going to honor someone's benevolence as the human being of the week. That's coming up in about 10 minutes. Then we get back to the mix on the

0: That's going to wrap up this hour's Hugh Liesel Home Mix. It's now time for our Human Being of the Week. Jasmine, somebody's out there being human. Who the hell is it?
1: You won't believe it when I tell you, but you better. The founders of Panda Express.
0: Well, did they give out extra soy sauce?
1: No.
2: They did not.
0: They not charge extra.
1: But you know what they do? They're helping their employees become homeowners.
0: Oh, wow.
1: Yep. Now, they built a $7 billion empire because, of course, a lot of people like Panda Express, including myself. I just found a love for it all of a sudden after all these years, but it's everywhere.
0: Yeah.
1: And they felt
0: it's
1: like...
0: in the mall.
1: It's no, it's also in airports. It's They have standalone places. It's a lot of standalones, actually.
0: They got rich by charging.
1: Yeah. They employ over 55,000 people. So here's the thing. They have 2,500 locations across 49 states. And also in 12 countries. So, yeah, it's in a lot of places. But anyway, I think that the important thing is that they're taking their wealth because they realize that home ownership is not, it's a major milestone for most people, but most people don't get the opportunity to do it. So what they are doing is they are helping their employees become homeowners by investing in them. I think that's dope.
0: Mm. Yeah, this home bought to you by MSG.
1: I don't care who it's bought by. I'll take it. Yeah. That's pretty awesome.
0: Yeah, that's pretty awesome.
1: So, yes, I think
0: Panda
1: so.
0: Panda Express.
1: Mm-hmm.
0: Yeah.
1: The owners of Panda Express.
0: Yeah.
1: So that would be Peggy Cheung and Andrew Cheung.
0: Yeah.
1: I think that's their names. Yeah. I know it's Peggy and Andrew. I know that.
2: That ain't their last name.
1: I'm not trying to be disrespectful.
0: That ain't their real name.
1: Of course not.
0: Those are the names they have. You know, just like I hate to mention it and tell you this, but Shirley is not your manicure's name either.
1: It's not. Shirley, not Shirley.
0: I know.
2: Let's not mess it up.
0: Stacy's not her name either. I'm just telling you.
2: Don't blame
1: Kathy.
2: Paul D.
1: So Kathy, you're not Kathy.
0: What are their names?
1: Peggy and Andrew.
0: Peggy and Andrew. They have. Embrace
1: from Taiwan and Japan.
0: Taiwan and Japan. We got the Pacific Rim cover.
1: Yes, we do.
0: So, to Peggy and what's his name again?
1: Andrew.
0: Andrew have helped some of their 55,000 employees usher in a new home. So,
1: yes, they did.
0: For that, we're going to give them their Human Beings of the Week. We'll give them the claps. That's it.
2: I saw.
0: All right, we got Sybil Wolf. She's going to tell us what we need to know. That's coming up in a bit. It's the D.L. Hughley Show.

0: DL Show.
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2: 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After the next 2 days, it'll be plays, not predictions, games, not game theory, and we will be reacting, not previewing. But let's start in Atlanta, because after much deliberation and possibly some procrastination, the Falcons have finally named Tua Tagovailoa the week one starter. Atlanta got Tua for just over $1 million this season, while the Dolphins took on nearly $100 million in dead cap money. Projected Falcons starter Michael Penix Jr. had a torn ACL in November of 2025 and underwent surgery. He was not cleared for 11-on-11 team periods until the final week of training camp and didn't play in any of the preseason games. So the Falcons start the season Sunday against the Steelers in Pittsburgh. 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

0: That was Beyonce, Morning Dew. We got a song for when your mom and daddy were still together coming up next. Plus, sometimes it doesn't take long to know if you're with the wrong person. We're going to explain on my top five. That's up in less than 15 minutes. Now it's time for what you need to know with the one and only Sybil Wilkes.
1: It's Sybil Wilkes with what we need to know. Federal investigators with the NTSB recovered the flight recorders from Sunday's cargo plane crash at the Miami International Airport, where an Amazon Boeing 767 overran the runway, killing 5 people and injuring 5 others. In New York, former New York Mayor Rudy Giuliani is urging the current mayor, Zoran Mandani, to skip Friday's 9/11 ceremony, while Mandani defended his attendance as a petition opposing his appearance gathered over 100,000 signatures. The AI music platform Suno is pulling an ad campaign featuring Mary J. Blige after learning an unauthorized individual gave green light approval without the singer's consent. And finally, singer Ciara and former NFL quarterback Russell Wilson announced on social media they're expecting their 5th child. I'm Sybil Wilkes. Be informed, be empowered.
0: Thank you so very much, Sybil. Hey. Jasmine. More of the D.L. Hughley Show is coming up directly. It is the D.L. Hughley Show.

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0: It is the D.L. Hughley Show, your 2026 edition. If you're going to be in Fort Lauderdale on the 12th, I will be there. Excuse me, on the 11th. I will be there along with Don Lemon for D.L. and D.L. Anything Goes to at the Aron Theater. And then the following day, on September 12th, we will be at the Walt Disney Theater in Orlando, Florida. So come check us out. We have some stuff. Lindsey Clancy's attorney's obviously gonna ask Trump for a pardon after a mistrial, which is crazy. Yeah. Cause it's state charges, so we'll see. But that they never have had any adherence to the law. I just can't imagine somebody from Massachusetts actually listening to Trump about anything.
1: Yeah.
0: She's a murderer.
2: Yep.
0: I don't care like Nancy Mace finally said something I like. They said if she was black, the pink mob wouldn't care anything about it. I don't know if it's pink because it's the girls or pink because they're white women. I don't know which one she's talking about.
1: I don't know.
0: But they raised $500,000.
1: I was about to say they raised millions of dollars for this chick.
0: To do what?
1: I don't know.
0: Like what's she gonna do? She murdered those people. Yeah, so nothing should happen. Nothing should happen. And then they're trying to blame the husband. I tell you what, there are a lot of women, particularly white women, can do almost anything.
1: Yep.
0: There's nothing that they could do that somebody won't excuse.
1: It's true.
0: And the mistrial was hung by one person, right?
1: One person.
0: And I hear these women trying to, well, she was on medication now, and then the husband neglected her. Hey, wait a minute. All that, even if all of that was true, you still don't get to murder your kids.
2: Yeah.
0: Even if all of that were true,
1: doesn't
0: you
1: matter.
0: Still don't get to murder your children. I have no doubt that my mother suffered
1: kids.
0: From something.
2: Choke them
0: but
2: out.
0: But she didn't kill us.
1: Yep.
0: It is ironic that the very same people that helped Trump get in office despite his allegations of child molestation, because he won them overwhelmingly. He won white women overwhelmingly. Are the same women who are supporting her.
1: Yep. Very well.
0: We shouldn't let y'all have kids or pick presidents.
1: Yep.
0: It's insane. The one thing that white people just will not do to is take accountability. And it's raising $5 million.
1: Mm-hmm. Yep.
0: I have no doubt something was wrong with her, but it wasn't so wrong with her that she calculated murdering children.
1: Yeah. And even if something was wrong with her, okay, I do doubt it, but whatever. Even if something was wrong with her, you cannot go unpunished for killing three children.
0: Exactly.
1: Or three people.
0: Yes,
1: period.
0: You can. In America, you can.
1: Yeah, well, then
0: the number one cause of death in America is guns, and we don't do anything about that.
1: Yeah.
0: Sandy Hook, all those kids got murdered. We didn't do anything about that. So let's stop acting like we give a damn. The same nation that wants, you know, to outlaw abortion because of their alleged love of, you know, their love, allegiance to life. Never has anything to say in stuff like this.
1: Mm.
0: It's no way that woman should be walking free. They did it with Casey Anthony, too.
1: Yep, same
0: But
1: thing.
0: I can see her. She had a big ass. Kathy
1: oh my
0: Anthony.
1: God.
0: What? Did you see the Casey Anthony's trial?
1: I did, of course.
0: Man, I was like, wait a minute. Only in America.
1: Only in America.
0: Coming up this hour, we got a song for when your mom and daddy were still together. We have my top five, a little note from the GED section. Of course, we're going to cover today's top stories with what's trending on the D.L. Hughley Show. Right now, here's Chris Brown. It's the D.L. Hughley Show.

That was Chris Brown and Usher. It depends. Now, sometimes it doesn't take too long if you know if you're with the wrong person. We'll explain on my top five right after the song, When Your Mom and Daddy Were Still Together. Heat Wave, Always and Forever on the D.L. Hughley Show. Always.

0: It is the D.L. Hughley Show. That was a song from When Your Mom and Daddy Were Still Together. That was Heat Wave, Always and Forever. Now, sometimes it doesn't take too long to know if you're with the wrong person. Jasmine gives us 5 reasons to leave a first date within the first 10 minutes by Julia Austin for Madame Noir.
1: Number 5, he only orders for himself.
0: Well, what you getting? Okay, I don't know. I don't know.
1: Yeah. Number 4 of the top 5 reasons to leave a first date within the first 10 minutes. He tells you that you don't look nothing like your picture.
0: Man.
1: You don't either.
0: And your credit report don't look like nothing like you said.
1: Ooh. Wow. Ooh, number 3 of the top 5 reasons to leave a first date within the first 10 minutes. He's on the phone the whole time.
0: Yeah.
1: Go over there.
2: Number 2. Nothing like that picture.
1: Of the
0: I'm just
1: top
0: trying to
1: finish
0: my Kung Pao chicken.
1: Leave the first date within the first 10 minutes.
0: You know they buy me a house at Panda Express.
1: He's
0: right?
1: Rude to the server. Yeah. That's a reason.
0: Yeah, you know, they buying me a house at Panda Express, baby girl.
1: Oh, wow. And the number 1 of the top 5 reasons to leave a first date within the first 10 minutes, he shows up wasted.
0: Yeah.
1: White boy wasted. Yeah, I got to go.
0: Wasted. All right, coming up next, we got a song from Mary J. Blige, Tony. Of course, I'm going to give you a little note from the GED section. That's up in less than 15 minutes. It is the D.L. Hughley Show.
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0: I see you.
1: So I grew up on 135th and Avalon in Los Angeles, and I remember my mother and her friends on the street. They were always pickling something or canning something or preserving something. As a matter of fact, I don't ever recall going to the grocery store for vegetables at all. I don't think I did that until I became an adult. But she grew greens, and she grew tomatoes and peaches, and she grew corn, and she grew onions, and just everything we needed, she grew it in the backyard. And I hated it. She would get eggs from a little Mexican lady on Main Street, and the eggs were always a different color, and sometimes there'd be a feather sticking out of it, and it was always weird. And she kept everything in the deep freezer, and I resented it. And I thought, well, when we grow up, I'm never gonna do that again. I'm not gonna grow stuff. Everything I get is gonna come from the store. As a matter of fact, fruit was so, but like, if you were walking home and you wanted fruit at all, you could just climb a fence and get it. Every neighbor, I mean, it's California, so fruit was everywhere. It was, you know, oranges, it was apples, it was pears, it was plums. Every black dude I knew growing up in my neighborhood had a dog bite for trying to hop over a fence and get some fruit. I remember we never went to the store, grocery store, to get anything other than like meat and bread and cereal. Everything came out of that garden and I hated it. And they were always pickling and preserving and canning. The only time I ever had ice cream from a store was when it was, like a birthday party. You would only get that Neapolitan ice cream. And I was talking to my daughter the other day, and she lives in Atlanta, and I asked her what she was doing. And she said that she was ordering a half a cow. And her friends were ordering half the cow because, you know, the food situation is so bad, it's so expensive, and it's so tainted, they don't trust it anymore. And I realized then that she was buying a deep freezer, which is what we grew up with. We had a deep freezer. I didn't even know it was a deep freezer. We called it a lay-down refrigerator. It was always in the garage, and it was always had something. Like, every time my father's friend would go get something that they shot, it would be in the white paper in the freezer, and it was always peas or something they put up. And I didn't like it because it made me feel like we weren't doing well. And what they were doing is feeding us. My mother used to say, the man who starves you, who feeds you, can starve you. They were all about making sure that they could eat no matter what. And I remember growing up and thinking that that was silly, that you could get everything you needed from the store. And now I know they were right. They were right. They had anything you couldn't get from her, somebody else had. Or if you had these peas and I had this, and it was a collaborative communal thing, and they knew how to feed their families. Whereas I grew up not knowing how to. Everything I needed came from the store. So it's full circle to see my daughter start to act like my mother used to. She grows things in her garden. She puts stuff up. She pickles stuff. She's putting stuff in the deep freezer. And it's amazing to me to admit, like, you always think your parents were doing things that you never understood, and they would always say, when you get older, you will. So I said all of that to say, tomorrow I'm buying a damn deep freezer.
2: 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Hughley Show. Raptor, Adina Howard, it's the D.L. Hughley Show.

0: Jasmine.
1: What, man?
0: Tell these good people what's trending.
1: Oh, my God. This whole thing with Stephen A. Smith, Jermell Hill, and Carrie Champion. Mm. My goodness. Mm. Stephen A. Smith. Oh, well, of course, in case you don't know by now, he went over and he did their podcast. And, you know, he was there, he says, for 3 hours. He answered all the questions and whatnot. And so, of course, you know, Carrie Champion hopped on and was basically like, we don't know if it benefited us or not. You know, now there is some, you know, me and DL had a back and forth because he was like, they did benefit. You know, their numbers went from, I think, 6 or 8,000 to like 30,000. And right. They had all of these views and whatnot. My thought process was, I didn't like the posture that Stephen A. Smith took when he walked into the room. You could tell he had no goal of rectifying whatever, you know, image or reputation he had developed. I think they had some things that they needed to get off their chest. But what I did not like the most, and people on social media agree, is that even though, yes, he did benefit them, the way he was so arrogant, as in saying, look what I did and look what I did. And it reminded me so much of what he said about the NABJ. Same thing. Look what I did for you. Look what I did for you. Look what I did. I'm like, okay, I thought the whole purpose was coming together to kind of squash whatever beef there might be between him and the Black community. And obviously that was not what the goal was. And I can't really speak for them, Jermell and Carrie, but it didn't seem as if that they came into it with the idea of squelching whatever issue that was had.
2: Right. I just think he came to be Stephen A. Smith.
1: He did. And the way he sat there and it was just the height of arrogance for me. And yeah. I didn't like that.
2: I saw the clip when she was talking about her. Carrie Champion was like, I didn't like the way, you know, you said that you were responsible for getting me my job and everything.
1: Right.
2: And I'm qualified. And he said, no, there's a lot of qualified people. He said, you are qualified. You are more than qualified. He said, but there's a lot of qualified people that don't get the break. And I gave you the break. Like, it was basically he was saying that. So,
3: if for nothing else, it was good podcasting.
1: Yeah. It was good podcasting for sure. I mean, but still.
2: Yeah.
1: Now, the other thing, we've had this conversation before, but when I tell you that it went into overdrive over the weekend, and that's this Lindsey Clancy trial. Mm. People are irritated about this because they're saying there was a mother who was also, you know, I guess from wherever she's from, a Black woman, though, out of Massachusetts, who did the exact same thing.
2: It was two kids.
1: Did the exact same thing. I think her boys were like 5 and 8. Same situation. She used the same defense, only it didn't work for her. And the other thing that you add to Lindsey Clancy's case is the fact that she did all of this research. And people are saying, okay, it takes at least, you know, it takes a little while to strangle someone. You can't just do it and it's quick. So that means you not only strangled one of your children for a long amount of time in order for them to be unalived, then you decided, let me go do this two more times.
2: Right.
1: You know what I mean? And of course, if you watched some of the trial, you saw some of the experts was like, nah, this don't fall under that category.
2: Yep.
1: This don't fall under the category of postpartum. This ain't what that is. And so, you know, and of course the conversation online is, you know, this is now set precedent that, you know, women can't handle high pressure situations because hormones.
2: Right.
1: You know, this now sets precedent. A police officer can't be a female. As a matter of fact, neither can in the military service, because who knows, you know, the hormones could be out of place. Matter of fact, we are not going to allow women to have guns because hormones could make them, we don't know when they're going to snap and shoot everybody. It's a number of things that this is at issue here. But most importantly, the fact that it was a white woman and she got with it. I mean, of course, they're going to, you know, revisit the situation to see if they're even going to approach for a retrial or not. So, I don't know. We'll see. But that's what's trending.
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1: 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You feel me? We read books. 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
3: Boy, I'm sure glad that's over with. 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
1: It is the D.L. 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In case you're going to be in Florida, specifically Fort Lauderdale, Florida, Don Lemon and I start our kickoff the D.L. and D.L. Anything Goes Tour at the Al Rand Theater in Fort Lauderdale the following day, which will be September 12th. We will be at the Walt Disney Theater in Orlando, Florida. So, tickets are still available. It's doing well. Tickets are still available. Don better get his tour weight up.
6: What do you mean get his tour weight up?
1: I don't think he's ever toured like this before.
6: Yeah, I don't think so either.
1: The city
6: is It'll be fun.
1: For me. I know what I'm doing, but, you know, he's a rookie.
6: He is a rookie. And he's a diva rookie.
1: Yeah.
6: What's this right here?
1: Yeah.
6: What's going on over there?
1: Yeah.
6: Oh.
1: Yeah. You have to have have to have minions.
6: Oh, my God.
1: Does you have to have minions. Like, you know me, I don't grab bags. I don't do nothing. Like, I don't know.
6: Yeah. I don't know how my bags are going to get here. But.
1: Yeah, I bet you what. I lift the heaviest thing, the check. That's what I do.
7: Does he wear an ankle bracelet? I
1: don't ask what they do. That's not my thing.
7: Should he check his battery?
1: I don't ask what him and his husband do. I don't ask that.
7: Not that kind of deal.
1: Yeah, you know, hey man, come on, let them live, baby.
6: Let them live.
1: Our podcast Uncertain is kicking ass, so check it out if you take a notion. Uncertain, we have two episodes, one every Thursday and one every Monday. So, Jasmine Sanders, what'd you learn today?
6: Well, no shocker here. I know we are about to, honor September 11th, but I thought, not that you didn't already know this, but I found it interesting that every living former president will attend this 25th anniversary. Trump is the only one skipping out.
1: Yeah, because they won't let him speak.
6: He wants to go.
1: Yeah.
6: Obama going to be there. Clinton going to be there. Bush.
1: Yeah.
6: Biden.
1: Yeah.
7: Real president.
1: Every living president.
6: Yeah, every living president will be
7: there. He the only king.
6: He can't show up. He don't want to.
1: He's like, never been anywhere there.
6: That's what I'm saying. He never goes. And you know why?
1: They don't like him.
6: They don't like him.
1: Skip, my man Cheeto. What you learn today?
7: Man, just shouting out to my son, my only son. Trey's his birthday today, so happy birthday, Trey!
6: Happy birthday, Trey!
1: Trey, is he back in Dallas?
7: Yes.
1: Oh, thank God, because I'm going to Atlanta.
6: Oh, God.
1: I'm gonna meet with Killer Mike Thursday.
7: Okay.
6: Oh wow. Okay, I didn't know that. Look at you.
1: But I'm not going.
6: Interesting.
1: I don't know. It's a neutral territory. We like. All right, on the next D.L. Hughley Show, we're going to be giving someone a Shoe Booty of the Week award. It is the D.L. Hughley Show. We will definitely see you on the other side. Kyle, my favorite show bus operator. Pull that string. We got

0: 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Hughley Show.
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I hope that your Labor Day weekend was a great one. 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

0: It's Living R&B with KG Smooth. You know, we are entering election season. We got the midterm that is coming up in November, and the Trump administration is pushing changes to the mail-in voting ahead of the 2026 midterm elections. States are raising concerns about this timeline and the logistics of putting these changes into place. Supporters say that tighter mail-in voting rules are about election security and integrity. But the critics argue that changes could make voting more difficult for eligible voters, particularly people who rely on absentee or mail-in ballots. Saying all of that to say, if you normally vote by mail, don't assume that this process is going to be exactly the same this year. Check your state's voting rules and deadlines before you send in that ballot. But more importantly, make sure you let your voice be heard and vote during the midterm elections. Stay with me. The vibes continue. This is Lovin' R&B.
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0: You're listening to Love and R&B with KG Smooth. What's trending in R&B? Well, Stevie Wonder is celebrating 50 years of his album, Songs in the Key of Life, with an anniversary tour. The tour is going to kick off in October in England, and it's going to end in L.A. in December. Songs in the Key of Life, released in 1976, won a Grammy for Album of the Year, and features hits like I Wish, Isn't She Lovely, Sir Duke, and the greatest R&B song of all time, Ass. So tickets go on pre-sale on Thursday. Also trending in R&B, Beyonce just can't take a break. That woman can't sip water without the world saying something. It seems as though the Latino community is upset with Beyonce for her coming out with this sampling or doing a duet with Selena for the Spanish version of Irreplaceable with Como La Flor. And they're saying like, oh, she's doing country now, she wants to step into the Latino community. Like, no, Beyonce, you don't belong here. The same stuff that they've been spewing. It's just like, y'all, did y'all forget that 20 years ago she came out with a deluxe edition of B-Day where that second disc she was singing the songs in Spanish? Like, what is this phony outrage? I just find that weird. And finally, trending in R&B, congratulations going out to Ciara and Russell Wilson, announcing that Ciara's pregnant with baby number 5, and this is them announcing it to their other kids.
1: Mommy's pregnant, say it!
0: That was too adorable. And that's what's trending with Love and R&B.
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0: This is Love and R&B with KG Smooth. Check this out. What started as somebody sharing a sweet moment online quickly turned into a wild relationship saga. A Philly woman shared a photo and a video on Thread showing a man and a woman enjoying a date outside the Philadelphia Museum of Art. It was a very romantic setup with yellow decor and sunflowers, but things took a turn when a woman had entered the chat claiming that the man is actually her husband, and he apparently was refusing to sign their divorce papers. But wait, there's more. The woman alleges that her husband repurposed the decorations from their own wedding for what appears to be a proposal to his new special lady, and she offered more insight into their alleged situation, saying, "Unfortunately, I fell for the love bombing of this charismatic individual. Yes, I'm still legally married to him. I left him March 22nd, 2026, and here he is using the decor from our wedding to ask his next victim to join his circus. Hopefully she has friends and family who will see this, so save her from the abuse when the mask drops." You can get caught at any time. I got something for this next hour. You stay with me. This is Love and R&B.
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0: may we take a minute to pray. Oh, dear God, I petition you today to relieve my pain. Please lessen my stress, my anxiety, and my fear. Help me to focus on the good that is ever present in my existence and not allow the doubts and uncertainty of everyday life to dominate my thoughts. Let me remember that you are the creator of the entire universe and you are forever in the blessing and healing business. You are the source of all joy, satisfaction, and completion. Empower me, dear Lord, to be a light in the midst of darkness for others as we ask for the blessings of your eternal mercy and grace. Strengthen me to proudly proclaim my love and appreciation for the source of all goodness in my life, my best friend, my God, my almighty God. Hallelujah and amen.
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